0: we've seen a couple times. Maybe a hot mic's caught him once or twice with some frustration on some calls, but.
1: That one is delivered. One and two.
0: Tough for any hitter when it feels like you're staring down Arnold Schwarzenegger on the mound. To me is what Max Yale's embodied, the Mountaineers Terminator.
1: The 1-2, that one fouled off. Heading towards somebody over there.
0: That's a rocket off the bat, 90 miles an hour, heading foul. Hope the fans had their hands up for that one. But it's the Tar Heels star man, Owen Hall. He's already 1-for-1 today with that single off the Mountaineer shift, but this man has been phenomenal, batting over 500 in the postseason.
1: Swung on and missed, and it's dropped third strike. Kelly, he'll turn now, throw down a first in time. So the strikeout is official in the scorebook. One out in the inning, and it'll bring up Macon Winslow.
0: And that's exactly, if you're Max Yale, what you want to see, the sit-down Hall. Owen Hall has just been such a phenomenal player for UNC all season long. This guy out of the three-hole, 387 batting average on the season, 93 hits, 25 extra base hits, 8 home runs, 82 RBIs, unheard of numbers.
1: Swung on and missed, strike number one. To Macon Winslow, the designated hitter, 228 at-bats on the season, 66 hits, 57 runs batted in. The pitch from the southpaw. That one's in there for strike number two, and Max Yale seems to found his stride.
0: And we're seeing it right now. It's getting Max Yale out of those first two. I turned immediately to you after he only gave up two in the first and said, that is completely fine if you're West Virginia.
1: The pitch fouled off. Yeah, I mean, West Virginia doesn't have to score first. Now, the records show that when they score first, the probability of winning is higher, but you don't have to. We've seen West Virginia come back from numerous games this season, including here late in the season in the NCAA tournament.
0: That kill shot stat that West Virginia has is one of the most impressive I've seen in college baseball.
1: Pitches upstairs.
0: I believe it's when the Mountaineers record a kill shot, which in college baseball is a score of 3-plus runs at a time. West Virginia has 3 losses all season long when they are the first to do that in the game. Unheard of. It's called kill shot for a reason.
1: That one, a ground ball, the chopper over to Cresser. He'll turn his glove, throws it now in time for out number two.
0: Great play there. Just to turn it over to Armani Guzman to get the out at first. But if you've got the ESPN broadcast and listening to us, you know that West Virginia, this sun, is playing real difficult. I mean, the last glimmer of it is straight into the face of Max Yale. I mean, it's almost perfect for that sun. It's just slightly setting. It's about halfway, trying to get to halfway across the pitcher's mound, but Yale, the Terminator shadows in the dead middle of it.
1: That one hit out towards Gravelin. He's going to have to try to make the diving catch. He won't. He couldn't see it off of the bat due to the sun, as you were just alluding to there, Brent. It's a 2-out single for Cooper Nicholson.
0: Yeah, and Gravelin had to pull up on that one.
1: For Paulson, sorry.
0: That's for Paulson. Cooper Nixon, the next man, due up for the Diamond Heels. But that one, I think Gravelin knew that he wasn't going to be able to get there, puts the brakes on, and sure, it's only a single instead of much worse happening.
1: Max Yale still out there with 2 2/3 innings of work. 2-1, Carolina leads it. And a chopper towards the dugout.
0: Gravelin pulling up on that one to secure. It was only a single. Could have been reminiscent of what happened a couple nights ago out in Mahoning Valley. The West Virginia Black Bears, Marcus Bradshaw, had an inside-the-park home run. Only went 287 feet because of a collision by the left and center fielders.
1: Pitch is delivered downstairs, ball one. 1-ball, 1-strike, 2 outs in the inning with a runner at first for North Carolina. Max Yale, the pitcher for West Virginia.
0: Yale now with a 1-1 count.
1: That one popped up sky high. Cresser's got it. He's under it, and he's there to catch it for out number three. One hit in the inning. No runs and no errors. West Virginia, they come to the plate, top of the fourth. Down one. It's 2-1 North Carolina in the Men's College World Series right here on U92 The Moose.
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3: I'm weatherology meteorologist Derek Height with a significant weather update. A severe thunderstorm warning continues for parts of Fayette, Marion, Monongalia, and Preston counties until 9 p.m. tonight. This is mainly a straight-line wind event with wind gusts potentially up to 60 miles an hour as it moves east at about 40 miles an hour. For your safety, stay inside and away from windows until the storm passes. Strong winds can easily shatter glass, causing injury. If you're caught outside, take shelter in a sturdy building or a hardtop car. Take shelter now. Again, a severe thunderstorm warning continues for parts of Fayette, Marion, Monongalia, and Preston counties until 9 p.m. tonight. Bear in mind, this batch of storms has potential for straight-line winds up to 60 miles an hour. Stay tuned for additional updates. I'm meteorologist Derek Height.
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5: Sean Smith, Matthew Gravelin, Matt Einich, all two up in the inning for the Mountaineers as we head to the top of the fourth here from Omaha, Nebraska, Charles Schwab Field. Hello, everybody. I'm Corn Ruby. If you're just now joining us, Brett Verner alongside me for this Men's College World Series winner's bracket game. The winner of this one will have 2 days off, Monday and Tuesday off. The loser will only get a day off. So still going to have a day off nonetheless at the end of the night, but there's a big difference in 2 days and 1 day. Ryan Lynch will face Sean Smith, pitch outside, ball one.
0: And Ryan Lynch, depending on how far this inning goes, is most likely going to be the last pitcher to face some sun. See, it is just now about to set past the pitcher's mound. It's really cool to see the sun setting right in the middle of this game.
5: That one, chopper.
0: Sean Smith, second at bat of the day, grounded out on his first appearance at the plate in the first. Taken to the fourth to get the Mountaineers DH back up in the order. Ryan Lynch done good work other than the third. He's really gone through quick the West Virginia order.
5: The 1-1. Upstairs. Ball two.
0: Ryan Lynch still at 84 Ks on the season, 34 walks. He's got three hits on him today, one run, two Ks, and a walk to add to those totals.
5: Pitches outside for ball number three, so a 3-1 count here for Sean Smith. First batter at the top of the fourth.
0: An incoming challenge pitch here from Ryan Lynch. He's going to go everything he's got into this fastball, probably going to touch 96.
5: That one, ball four outside, so a leadoff walk for Sean Smith. And now to bring up Matthew Gravelin, who had a long out in his last at-bat.
0: Yeah, strong take from Sean Smith. Take that one, ball four. Fastball went 95, just a little bit lower than expected, but still just on the outside of the plate. Good discipline by Smith not to take a bite at that one. So hard on a 3-1 hitter's count. It's tough to do.
5: Pitches inside. Smith won't take off as the ball nearly got away from Hynek, the catcher. Like Brett has mentioned, sun is setting here in Omaha, Nebraska. College World Series, first time West Virginia's been here. And one of the regulars in the College World Series, North Carolina, is who they're facing. Pitches outside, ball two.
0: Now Ryan Lynch, a couple these pitches getting away from him, missing outside, especially on his off speed, having trouble connecting it with the plate.
5: The 2-1, that one's in there. Strike two, so count is even at 2-2.
0: It's a fastball, slider, sweeper mix that Ryan Lynch goes with. Obviously, the fastball, his main weapon, throwing that about 70% of the time. But that slider can do some main damage. That's going to be his main off-speed pitch.
5: The 2-2, that one is in there.

0: Diligence right now, a couple foul offs. Trying to set up Matt Einich, runner already on first for West Virginia as well.
1: So here comes the 2-2. That one is a single. It's going to get down. Here comes Sean Smith rounding first. Steve Sabins is going to hold him up at third. And it's runners at the corners with no outs for the Mountaineers.
0: And there's that solid hitting coming into play for West Virginia. The identity that this team's been built on all season long, getting balls in play, set up the next man behind you. Hitting is contagious, 1 through 9 in this order. Sean Smith gets on with the walk. Gravlin has a single, and now it's Matt Einich up. No outs with runners in the corners. See what the shortstop can do with a favorable position. And North Carolina, the catcher's going to take a step out of the box. Maybe UNC, you've already got some movement out in the bullpen. Could be a little bit of talks rumbling right now to see if Lynch is going to stay in this game.
1: He gives the signal to the infield of how they want to play this with runners at the corners and nobody out. And Einich, he'll put that one down, and it's going to score one run, tie ball game, and it's a double play. But nonetheless, we're tied up in Omaha, Nebraska at 2 apiece. Did his job.
0: Yeah, Matt Einich does his job. Did line it straight into the double. Nonetheless, does score. Sean Smith gets him across the plate. So tie this game up at 2 apiece here in the top of the fourth, but does result in 2 outs now and puts Brody Kresser kind of behind the 8 ball. Nobody on for him and 2 outs.
1: So Kresser will come to the plate in the tie ball game with nobody on. He'll get the first pitch from Lynch. That one a chopper, foul.
0: That one close to being fair, though. Hit just outside the left field line. Drops down foul, but Brody Kresser is a kid again. Right-handed batter, the senior, but can really spray it anywhere inside the park. Him and Gravlin really never know where it's going to go off the bat.
1: That one's in there for strike number 2 to Brody Kresser.
0: Good pitch there from Lynch. 94 fastball just on the inside of the plate. Get Kresser down 0-2.
1: Pitch is outside.
0: See how Kresser plays this. A lot of times gets down early in the count. Can get a little bit antsy, especially knowing, trying to make a hero play.
1: Pitch is outside, ball 2.
0: And talking to President Benson, we're talking about Ben McDougal when Brody Kresser got brought up, because Benson wanted to give Kresser his flowers for that great catch he made out at first base to end the game against Troy. Not an easy one.
1: That one, a ground ball over to the shortstop, Schaffner. He'll turn, throw in time for out number 3, but not before West Virginia takes on the tying run. We're all tied up in the Men's College World Series in the winner's bracket of bracket number 1. All tied up at 2. We head to the bottom of the fourth right here on United to the Moose.
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0: Welcome inside Charles Schwab Field in Omaha, Nebraska. The Mountaineers tied it up 2-2 against the North Carolina Tar Heels. As now to bring up Tyler Howell.
1: Tyler Howell coming in, this North Carolina squad. It's a veteran group. Howell, the only freshman, the left fielder in the lineup. It's kind of been a little rotating positions for UNC. West Virginia's lineup has really been set the last 20% of the season. North Carolina still had some movement around. That one's in for a first pitch strike from Yale.
0: The next pitch is delivered outside, ball one. So 1-1.
1: Just the little things you're saying about calling these games. I mean, think back to how much we've covered this baseball team. Max Yale's the Big 12 Pitcher of the Year on the, Pitcher of the Year watch list.
0: Swung on and missed.
1: Mountaineers ace went a full nine against Arizona State in the Big 12 tournament. Beginning of the year, we didn't know if you called him Yale or Yale. It's how far, how much we've covered this baseball team and a testament to how far they've come.
0: Pitch is upstairs and outside, ball number two. So count is at 2 balls and 2 strikes here. Nobody out, bottom of the fourth.
1: Guys like Max Yale, Gavin Kelly, Paul Schoenfeld even. These are going to be Mountaineer names that are remembered for a long time.
0: The pitch outside, ball three.
1: Every single person up and down this roster, they're going to be the only Mountaineers to ever say that they were the first team to get West Virginia baseball to the College World Series.
0: The pitch swung on and missed. Max Yale with another strikeout. That's his fourth on the day.
1: Yale is really settling into himself. This will be only his 50th pitch on the way. The first one into Hynek, so keeping his pitch count really low. It'll be 16 batters faced so far for Yale. 4 hits on, and most of that came, though, in the first. 2 runs, all of them earned, a walk, and 4 strikeouts. Gets a first pitch strike there in to Hynek, and Max Yale now speeding up a little bit. He's in rhythm right now.
0: Hynek, the catcher. Chopper makes the count 0-2.
1: Right now, North Carolina, it's a wise. Just kind of walk out of the box if you're Hynek. Yale got the bottom of the order up to start the fourth here. He's already got one out, now down 0-2. He's licking his chops right now with how he's pitching.
0: Foul off again. Count remains 0-2 with one out here.
1: Hynek stays alive. There's that big bender from Max Yale just off the top of the bat from Hynek to foul it.
0: The 0-2. Upstairs, ball one.
1: That's right. It's Hynek and French, 2 seniors in this starting 9 for the Tar Heels, 1 freshman in Howe, and then the top 6, all juniors for North Carolina.
0: The pitch upstairs. 2 balls, 2 strikes, 1 out of here to Colin Hynek. Hynek today struck out in his last appearance.
1: Yale now needs to settle down a little bit. Got up early 0-2. A couple of them went up high.
0: Swung on and missed. Make it 2 strikeouts on Hynek, and it's 2 strikeouts in the inning. His 5th of the night for the ace, the southpaw, Max Yale.
1: Back-to-back strikeouts. 1 backwards, 1 forwards. That one swinging and just so much bend. Just curve on that baseball, dropping it right below the batter. That's beautiful pitching from Max Yale.
0: So 2 outs in the inning brings up the 9-hole hitter, Carter French. French takes a pitch outside, ball one.
1: Yeah, this is a North Carolina team coming in, one of the most dominant, obviously runner-up in the ACC to Georgia Tech, but 51-12-1 record.
0: That one's in there for a strike.
1: Number 5 overall, North Carolina Diamond Heels. Head coach Scott Forbes in his 6th season has done impeccable work in Chapel Hill.
0: The pitch, that one's in there for strike number two from Yale. One and two, and the Mountaineer fans all around Charles Schwab are on their feet.
1: I'm going to 1-2, expect the big bender coming in here. Could go change up, though.
0: The 1-2. Liner, that's going to get down for a single. The exit velocity off of that one, 101.2. Off of the bat of French, and that puts a runner on with two outs in the inning.
1: Yeah, so North Carolina's nine-hole Carter French, 228 batting average on the season, but really solid piece of hitting. He's got two singles so far in this game. Gets a runner on for UNC with two outs. Yale couldn't sit French down even with two strikes on him. It's a good pitch, though, just right off the bat. Hit hard through the middle. Yale, quick throw over to Guzman. Back the runner up. I like what I'm seeing, though, from Max Yale, especially not letting those runners on first get into his head. Very calm, not letting it affect him so far.
0: Goes over to first, not in time.
1: There's the speed of French over there. Five stolen bases on the season. He's been caught stealing once. Has North Carolina's first baseman.
0: The 1-2, that one a blooper. Tyrus Hall's going to be there, and he'll catch it. West Virginia gets out of the inning. They head to the top of the fifth. All tied up at two with the North Carolina Tar Heels. We'll be back after this on U92 The Moose. It's the Men's College World Series from Omaha, Nebraska, right here on 91.7. 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
0: West Virginia, North Carolina, all tied up. Ryan Lynch coming out for another inning of work. He's gone four complete innings, four hits, two earned runs, two runs, two Ks, 65 total pitches. There is action inside the Tar Heel bullpen, but see if West Virginia can get things going. It's going to be Ben Lumsden, the right fielder, coming to the plate.
1: Yeah, Lynch talked about it. This will be pitch number 66 for him on the day. His first one in, Ben Lumsden, one for one today with a single.
0: That one is in there for a strike.
1: Lumsden knew that one, just caught the outside of the plate, thinking he probably should have pulled the trigger. Tough though, Lumsden doesn't often swing at the first nor the second.
0: That one's in there for strike number two, so now Lumsden's got two quick strikes on him.
1: And Lynch, that slider just connected right in the bottom inside zone of Lumsden's box. That was perfectly placed to move it 0-2.
0: The 0-2, that one ground ball over to the shortstop. Schaffner, he'll turn, and he'll make the throw in time for out number one.
1: 102.8 off the bat of Ben Lumsden. Both balls he's made contact with, over 100 miles an hour off the bat. That's just a great play by the second baseman, Gallagher, or the shortstop, excuse me, Schaffner, just to corral that one in, how fast it was coming, and make the throw.
0: So Tyrus Hall to the plate. 7 home runs on the year, 38 RBI. As Hall takes a pitch inside downstairs for ball one.
1: Tyrus Hall ground out today, but coming to this one, Hall, incredible play in the postseason. Been recognized, 367 batting average, 14 RBIs for Tyrus Hall.
0: That one's in there for a strike. Mountaineer fans don't agree with it. It's a great frame by Hynek. It was low in the zone.
1: Seen the catcher, Hynek. A couple decent frame jobs out the gate for UNC.
0: That one, a ground ball over to the first baseman, Paulson. He'll run over, tap on first, and it's a quick inning for both teams. It's a 1-2, or it's a, just kidding, two outs. Oh, boy.
1: I was like, where's he going with this one?
0: Yeah, no idea where I was going with that one.
1: Jumped the gun a little.
0: I did jump the gun. Armani's going to extend it now.
1: It's a leadoff man up for West Virginia. He's got a single in his last at-bat, the RBI. One for one today, walking a single. The Mountaineers' first baseman slash outfielder.
0: Ball gets by the catcher. Figured it out. I didn't have Brody Kresser's last at-bat in my book. That's why.
1: See Gavin Kelly warming up in the box. The catcher's still got the leg pads on just in case. And the Carolina's catcher, Heine's going to walk over to the dugout.
0: Believe it's his pitch comm. Lynch has retired 5 straight in the inning. Or not in the inning, but so far.
1: But still for UNC, that's mean just 2 strikeouts so far in the day for Ryan Lynch. 4 2/3, only 4 hits off of him. A little bit kind of uncharacteristic what we've seen most of the year from Ryan Lynch, but nonetheless, any way he can get it done for North Carolina, he's going to take.
0: That one, ground ball, that's going to get through. Armani Guzman extends the inning with a 2-out single.
1: West Virginia continues to tack on a couple of these singles, very similar to North Carolina, just right up the middle against each of these defenses. The second shortstop, we're not wanting to commit to either side because you don't know which way it's going to go. So they're just splitting them right through the gap. I mean, these liners are grazing over the second base bag for easy singles. Bring up Gavin Kelly. The season Kelly has, the All-American, the catcher and a second baseman. And going to get a mound visit to Lynch, and it might be Ryan Lynch's day. See what the conversation is. It's Tar Heels head man, Scott Forbes, coming out.
0: Yeah, I was just about to say that. It is Scott Forbes coming out in the last mound visit we had. It was the pitching coach and the associate head coach, Bryant Gaines. So we'll see if they make that call to the bullpen. Still waiting, so it could just be playing here to talk things out here with 2 outs, see if you can get one more inning out of Ryan Lynch. Again, pitched their ace yesterday. So the umpire comes in, interrupts the conversation. They haven't made the call to the bullpen, and there it is. Now they're going to make the call to the bullpen. So we're going to step aside for a break. When we come back, we'll get you the number and the stats of who the next pitcher is going to be for the Tar Heels. When we come back, Ryan Lynch's day is done. Don't go anywhere. West Virginia with a runner on, tied up at 2-2 in the Men's College World Series. We'll be back after this.
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0: West Virginia all tied up at two. Coming out of the bullpen for the North Carolina Tar Heels, the right-handed pitcher, the sophomore, 5'11" righty, out of Broadway, North Carolina, Walker McDuffie.
1: Well, many Mountaineers were very grateful that North Carolina in the first game against Ole Miss had to throw out their all-star reliever, the freshman, Caden Glaber, because that was really their primary reliever. But nonetheless, here comes the Tar Heels, now sophomore, Walker McDuffie. As a freshman last season for UNC, he was named a second-team freshman All-American by the NCBWA, D1 Baseball, Baseball America, and Perfect Game. Was the Tar Heels' go-to reliever as a freshman last season, comes into this game holding a 3.44 ERA, a 1.32 whip, an 8-3 record, 36 appearances, hasn't started a game this season for UNC, 6 saves to his name, and 65 in the third innings pitch, only 48 hits, 25 runs, all of them earned, 38 walks, and 82 strikeouts. This is a big-time arm for UNC, and West Virginia got through Leach with 2 runs. See what they can do against McDuffie now. This is where North Carolina really separates themselves from the rest of the country.
0: The wave happening at Charles Schwab Field. Everybody's participating for this one. Gavin Kelly takes the ball, number one, from McDuffie.
1: Duffy's got 2 outs and facing Gavin Kelly.
0: Kelly now takes the first pitch strike, or second pitch strike, excuse me.
1: Duffy, the All-American last season. Kelly, the All-American this season. Not as high velocity of a fastball, but elite movement on his off-speed pitches.
0: Swung on for strike number 2.
1: See, that one almost looked like a little bit of a sweeper action. Kelly had no idea where it was ending up for McDuffie. 1-2.
0: Swung on and missed. McDuffie comes in and gets a strikeout to Gavin Kelly. We stay tied, head to the bottom of the fifth right here on U92 The Moose.
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12: Snakes, zombies, sharks, heights, speaking in public. The list of fears is endless. 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
1: The Navy being honored here in Omaha, Nebraska, for Navy Week, as America celebrates 250 years at U92, we want to thank all of those who have served to keep us safe here in the States. And have sacrificed their lives to keep ours. And it's going to bring up Gavin Gallagher. He'll face Max Yale. Yale's gone 4 complete, 5 hits, 5 Ks, 1 walk, and 2 earned runs. Those are the only runs that the Tar Heels have scored. Takes first pitch upstairs, ball 1 to Gallagher. That one is, did he go? Says he didn't go. West Virginia fans not happy about that one. Makes the count 2-0. That one's in there for a strike, 2-1.
2: Now Max Yale, he's still the starting pitcher out there for West Virginia. He's now reaching into the 60s on his pitch count, so well ahead where he would normally be in a game.
1: That one popped up sky high. That one tracking. Guzman's got it. He's over at the track. He's going to catch it for out number one. A great play there by Armani Guzman.
2: Having to extend that one. A little bit of an over-the-shoulder grab behind his head. Reaching back for Guzman to grab it. Max Yale continues. Serve up. North Carolina's hitting these benders, but they're going up in the air, getting down underneath them. And that's a win for West Virginia anytime that's going to happen.
1: Now to bring up Owen Hole. Pitches outside, ball 1.
2: North Carolina star Owen Hole had a single shot in the Tar Heels' game 1 victory over Ole Miss. One that was blasted over 370, excuse me.
1: That one's in there for a strike. Hall is the reason why the Tar Heels are here, walked it off in their super regional.
2: What a year it's been for Owen Hall.
1: The George Mason transfer, and he'll take a ground ball. A nice glove by Tyrus Hall. He'll turn. He'll make the throw in time. Did he get his foot on the back? He did! What a play by West Virginia. And North Carolina wants to challenge.
2: We'll get the official ruling from the umpires, but Tyrus Hall, he has made a lot of incredible plays at third base this season, but that might be one of the most impressive plays by a third baseman all season long from anywhere in college baseball. I mean, not only to be laying out, make that play, but make the throw, and then Guzman doing his part, fully extending off the bag, reaching out to grab it, and if he did indeed keep that foot planted, he did right there on the Jumbotron. What a play by Tyrus Hall and Armani Guzman, the Mountaineer defense and UNC. I mean, that's a killer blow there, that's not at least a single. What a play by West Virginia.
1: A great play by the Mountaineers. I won't officially put it in. Here's the call. So North Carolina will lose a challenge. What a play by Armani Guzman.
2: I mean, the phrase golden glove, I know it's a pro thing, but man, Tyrus Hall has really been the embodiment. You could throw one on Armani Guzman as well. These two impeccable at holding down the corners for West Virginia. Max Yale, now that's going to boost the pitcher's confidence. Again, quick moving through here. 68th pitch and 2 outs.
1: That one's in there for a strike.
2: Fastball 91, losing a little bit of velocity on these pitches right now is Yale, but still, he's got firm control over it. He's pitching very well.
1: The next pitch, that one's in there for strike number two. It's an 0-2 count with two outs here for Max Yale, the Big 12 pitcher of the year.

0: one's fouled off.
1: Just fouled off. I mean, that's clipped in every way possible. If you're Winslow for UNC, that one barely catching the bat and fouled it off. Yale thought he had him. 71 on the way for Max Yale. Well below his normal.
0: That one misses the zone.
1: Well below Max Yale's normal pitch count at this stage of the game. Bottom of the fifth. Yale can get out of here below 75. West Virginia is in a really good spot.
0: Swung on and missed, and the tag is applied. West Virginia gets out of the inning. We're all tied up at two. We head to the bottom of the fifth right here on U90 to the Moose, the student voice of West Virginia University. 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
5: 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It's the Men's College World Series right here on U92, the Moose.
0: The Mountaineers come to the plate in the top of the sixth, all tied up at two. It'll be Paul Schoenfeld, Sean Smith, and Matthew Gravelin.
1: Yeah, and UNC obviously with Walker McDuffie now on the mound for UNC. For the Tar Heels, they are throwing a completely different look at West Virginia more than halfway through this game. Start off with Ryan Lynch, primary fastball pitcher, now moving into a guy who's got a sidearm release and a changeup slider combination.
0: That one's in there for a strike.
1: His fastball is going to float. That's probably top of what he's going to be able to get out of it with 93. It's going to float around 91, 92.
0: And that one in play over to the second baseman, Gallagher, in time for out number one. I didn't even hear that one get put in play.
1: Yeah, Schoenfeld just soft contact off the bat. It took one hop right into the glove of the second baseman, Gallagher, and the throw over to Paulson in time. Maybe a little bit of lackadaisical, though. Schoenfeld is running hard after some frustration with the soft contact. Brings up the DH, Sean Smith. 0 for 1 today, ground down to walk.
0: That one, a liner up the middle for Sean Smith, and a one-out single for the designated hitter.
1: Good piece of hitting there from Sean Smith. Got it right in the middle of the bat. Again, that's where most of West Virginia's balls have gone today. Straight up the middle on UNC's defense. Tar Heels do not want to play a primary shift. But, you know, I was talking about it, the switch in pitching styles for West Virginia, going from a fastball to a changeup slider, primary off-speed guy. I mean, this is just going to be throw West Virginia for a complete loop. Got to get some early hits on McDuffie.
0: Fouled off.
1: So McDuffie also another quick note. A little bit of a faster kind of pitcher. Gets into his stance rather quickly.
0: Top of the sixth, the 0-1. Pitches outside, ball one, 1-1.
1: That one touches 94. McDuffie, not known for this hard-throwing fastball. I mean, he's not going to touch 96, but these fastballs continue to climb up.
6: The 2-2.
7: Excuse me, the 1-1. Pitches upstairs, ball two. On the pronunciation guide for North Carolina for their top reliever, Caden Glauber, it's described as like you hurt yourself when it's cold. That is an all-time description of a last name. Called strike two to Matthew Gravelin.
1: Glauber?
7: Glauber.
1: Why hurt yourself when you're cold?
7: Glauber. Like burr, it's cold, and then ow, so you hurt yourself when it's cold? Yeah, it took me a while too.
1: Okay.
7: Throw over to first, not in time.
1: Sean Smith slides back into first. Nonetheless, UNC, again, talk about West Virginia having two aces, Tar Heels. They've really got two of the top relievers in the country. Mountaineers' bullpen isn't too shabby itself, but you've got McDuffie and Glauber in that combination. It's a scary sight to see, but Sean Smith sitting on first. It's a full count for Matthew Gravelin.
7: The pitch. That one's ball four, and the ball gets by, but Sean Smith won't take off. So two runners on here with one out in the inning. As it won't be a stolen base because it was ball four.
1: Doesn't count. Runners going either way, but Smith slides in. So runners on first and second. West Virginia is a huge opportunity in this game. Top of the sixth, but with McDuffie just coming into the game, Einich up with only one out, first and second. West Virginia's got runners on. It's a huge opportunity.
7: Einich takes the first pitch strike.
1: Duffy goes back to his hardest fastball in the arsenal, 94 four-seamer. Down the gut on Einich.
7: The 0-1 coming with one out. Einich pitches inside and downstairs. And you have to think about it here. If McDuffie can't get anything going, who do they go to? Their top reliever pitched yesterday and pitched a lengthy outing. But if this was an elimination game, you'd likely see him. But that one is a ground ball, going to go to the second baseman. 4-6-3, double play, and gets West Virginia out of the inning. We're going to step aside for a break when we come back. It's all tied up at two. We'll be back at the bottom of the sixth right here on U92 The Moose.
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1: Welcome back to Charles Schwab Field here in Omaha, Nebraska. You're listening to Mountaineer Baseball right here on WWU-FM Morgantown 91.7, U92 The Moose. West Virginia and North Carolina currently tied two apiece heading into the bottom of the sixth. Due up for the Tar Heels is Eric Paulson, Cooper Nicholson, and Tyler Howe, 5-6-7 hitters for UNC. And it's still the Mountaineer starter Max Gale on the bump. Only 72 pitches through five innings so far. Heading to the bottom of the sixth, Yale looks to continue his dominance basically since the first. Delivers that one in to Paulson 4, strike 1. 82 miles an hour on the bender there from Yale. UNC was able to get out of that last scoreless. The Mountaineers had runners on first and second. That one's in for ball 1. Max Hill still in the game, Quinn.
7: Still out there. Nobody getting really loose in the bullpen. That one drilled out towards Gravlin. He's there to catch it for out number 1.
1: Not much sun remains here in the ballpark. There's a little bit of it out in center field. Only Paul Schoenfeld's problem out that way. But that one popped right into the glove of Gravlin for the first out. Max Hill continues just get quick work through these outs. Defense is really helping him out. Soft contact from the arm of Yale is delivering quick outs and keeping the pitch count low, which is just huge success for West Virginia.
7: So now it'll bring up Cooper Nicholson. That one's a ground ball over to Yale, but it's going to say a foul ball hit in the box.
1: Max Hill, I mean, yesterday for this West Virginia pitching rotation, Jansen Cole got hit up pretty bad. One of the toughest outings of the year for Cole, and Ian Korn comes in, delivers a masterclass of 5-plus innings, and then Ben McDougal comes in to finish it off. So Yale's only the fourth pitcher to be thrown through 15 innings of baseball.
7: The southpaw delivers the 0-1 upstairs. 1-1. Carson Estridge warming up in the bullpen for West Virginia.
1: Doing some light throwing out there. With doubt, it would be Carson Estridge's game. Again, higher ERA in postseason play for Estridge.
7: Fouled off 0-2, or 1-2, excuse me.
1: Right now, I don't think there's any really consideration that Max Yale is going anywhere out of this game. Again, gets ahead in another count, 1-2. He's just been so methodical since that first inning. Got roughed up a bit, but bounced back in a major way.
7: Upstairs, ball 2.
1: Only 5 hits allowed on Max Yale throughout this game. 2 runs on him, 6 strikeouts, and only 1 walk. Doesn't walk many, does Yale, but he's been stoic on the mound.
7: Fouled off.
1: Now battling in the count here is the Tar Heels, Eric Nicholson. Cooper Nicholson, excuse me. He's looking to Eric Paulson.
7: Yeah.
1: Third baseman Nicholson, 0 for 2 today. Ground out and a put out.
7: But with the breaking ball downstairs, ball 3.
1: Too much on it. Skips into Kelly's glove, into the dirt. Count goes full now. We'll see what Max Yale does here. You expect that bender, but he's in pitching today. You might go into the well and try and connect on a 92 fastball.
7: The payoff. Swung on and missed. Strike 3. Max Yale adds another K. That's 7 on the day for the southpaw.
1: Stuck with his bread and butter. Went to the bender. Paid off for Max Yale. 86 and just so much inside movement on it. UNC can't connect. Big second out here in the bottom of the 6 as both offenses. It's another one for North Carolina. It's a low-scoring game. Tar Heels, 3-shot home run. Advance pass Ole Miss in the bottom of the 8th in their last outing.
7: Tyler Howe to the plate, takes first pitch ball. Howe flown out and struck out in his first 2 plate appearances. Pitches outside again and upstairs, ball 2.
1: West Virginia did their magic in the 8th inning as well in their first game of the CWS. Tyrus Hall, that 2 RBI single to put West Virginia up 7-5 would eventually be all the Mountaineers needed.
7: That one drilled out towards center field. Schoenfeld is back at the track, and he's there to make the play. Schoenfeld with a catch at the warning track, and the Mountaineers get out of the inning. We're all tied up at 2. We had to the top of the 7th right here on U92 The Moose.
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7: When Brett and I was, when we were doing our prep, we talked about how this game would go. We knew it would be a close one because the last time that these two teams played in baseball, in the 2024 Super Regional, North Carolina scored a combined 3 runs to win that regional in 2 games. And it has always been close. North Carolina has the series edge, 3-1 all time. As the first pitch to Kresser popped up, sky high, tracking foul, and it's going to go foul into the seats. So Kresser stays lucky. He's going to stay alive here in the top of the 7th inning. All tied up at 2 in the winner's bracket game between the Mountaineers and the Tar Heels.
1: We've had pretty big wind gusts throughout this game, but right now, top of the 7th, the wind has pretty much died down. There's not much going on with it.
7: And Kresser's going to line that one to the second baseman, Gallagher, and he's going to be there to catch it for out number 1.
1: It's a great play there by UNC's Gavin Gallagher, the junior. What a play there. Yeah, it's just perfect placement, leaping up, snag one away from Kresser. It's been West Virginia's bread and butter all day with those shots right up, you know, right up the alley, and just couldn't get that one over Gallagher's head. Bring up the smooth operator, Ben Lumsden. First pitch to Lumsden in there for a ball.
7: So Lumsden has the 1-0 now. Walker McDuffie, the pitcher, he takes a healthy swing at that one, does Ben Lumsden. McDuffie, 1 2/3. 1 hit, 1K. And 1 walk as well. And no earned runs. Nobody scored since the 4th.
1: Lumsden, one of the most crafty bats on West Virginia's team. Loves to find any way he can. Long gate pitch counts. Find a way to get a walk. He's got a 2-1 advantage right now.
7: Pitches in there for strike number 2.
1: Duffy, that one curves right in to the zone, just on the outside of the plate for Lumsden. He's had tough eye, seeing some of those tonight. That one's in for ball 3. Move it to full for Lumsden.
7: You're listening to WWVU Morgantown, U92 The Moose. The 3-2. Strike 3 called. Lumsden goes down looking.
1: Took strike 3, Ben Lumsden. Most of the time those counts go full. He's most likely going to be watching, hoping he can get that ball 4. That one, though, McDuffie did his homework and collects the backwards K. Outside pitch, and Lumsden knew it as soon as it went into the catcher's glove. It's a nice pitch there from Walker McDuffie, knowing this Mountaineer order, and now it's Tyrus Hall. 2 outs, but that seems to be his bread and butter.
7: That one's in there for a strike, as Tyrus Hall made that beautiful play earlier in the game. Hall has 7 home runs, 38 runs batted in, and he has been hot in the playoffs, in the postseason, I should say, as Hall takes a swing and a pitch down and away in the zone.
1: Duffy back-to-back. Slider curve in there for the first 2 strikes. Got Hall to sit on the first, swings at the second. Third's on the way.
7: Hall takes a pitch outside, ball 1.
1: Too much action on that one. Ends up falling away from Hall to the outside of the plate. Move it 1-2. Tyrus Hall. That's going to be aggressive.
7: Upstairs, ball 2. 2-2.
1: Tried to go for the jamming fastball there. Threw it to the inside of the righty. Hall is 0-2 today with two ground outs.
7: Hall puts that one into the outfield. That one's going to get down over in right field. It's a two-out single for the nine-hole hitter, Tyrus Hall.
1: Hall bump his batting average back up a little bit. Big one there, single. He's finding a way to make contact. Change up, dips down, and Hall caught it clean, pulled it right into shallow left. Can't remember the last time I feel like I saw Tyrus Hall when we have a single with the speed he possesses. Normally he's rounding first to get to second. That one, though, had to put on the brakes.
7: Guzman, the leadoff hitter, batting 316 with Tyrus Hall over at first. Now they throw over to first. Doesn't get Tyrus, so he gets back safely.
1: Great day for Armani Guzman. He's 2-for-2 with a walk and two singles and an RBI to his name. Leadoff man Guzman has been a spark for the Mountaineers all season long.
7: Throw over, not in time.
1: And just speed coming from McDuffie, throwing those over to the glove of the first baseman, Paulson.
7: The pitch swung on and missed. Strike one.
1: Guzman, after a couple fastballs, bit on the changeup that time. Slider comes in. That was changeup, ended up being a slider.
7: Guzman takes a pitch outside, ball one. Yep. One ball, one strike, and two outs with a runner at first. That runner at first is the go-ahead run. We haven't had a run since West Virginia scored at the top of the fourth.
1: Mountaineers had runners on first and second as Hall has to quickly get back, but in the last, had runners on first and second. First time seeing McDuffie around. Weren't unable to capitalize off the double play. The ground out double play for Matt Einich.
7: That one gets down, and Hall's going to take over to second. So a stolen base for Tyrus Hall. He's in scoring position. Guzman has a 2-1 count with two outs and a ball in play. Likely scores Hall from second.
1: Hynek had no intentions of ever making that throw into the shortstop's glove. Just going to let Tyrus Hall move to second. Trust in McDuffie that he can get past Guzman.
7: Two balls and one strike with two outs in the inning. The go-ahead run in scoring position at second base for West Virginia. In the top of the seventh, the pitch swung on and missed. Strike two.
1: Now it's a 2-2 for Guzman. Bites again. Both pitches now that he swung on and missed have been that slider for McDuffie. So Walter McDuffie knows that. We'll see if he goes back to the well, throws the slider for a third time. Guzman missed on it twice.
7: The pitch fouled off. Going to continue to fight as Armani Guzman.
1: Just went for it there. Just not enough action on it. Guzman caught a foul. Out to 2-2. You've thrown it once. Pitcher's going through his rotation. Do you think about trying to throw that fastball in and challenge Guzman? Do you want to risk any contact Guzman makes? Tyrus Hall could score. Now he's at second. Mind games.
7: That one is going to be a liner over towards the right fielder, and it carries over to French, and it won't get down to score the run. We remain tied at two as it's time to stretch in Omaha, Nebraska. Don't go anywhere. It's all tied up in the Men's College World Series right here on U92 The Moose.

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1: Country music star Eric Church in attendance for this winner's bracket game and game number 6 of the College World Series against West Virginia and North Carolina. Max Yale out for another inning of work. He takes the first pitch strike, or delivers a first pitch strike to the catcher, Hynek. 0-1.
2: Church out to support his diamond heels, but right now, West Virginia, North Carolina, both on their own heels right now.
1: I want a chopper, but foul.
2: It's a 2-2 game. It's been that way for a while. So Max Yale is still the pitcher out for West Virginia. So he's still in the mid-80s, approaching 90 now as Yale, but quick 0-2.
1: So Eric Church, you asked me before, he did not go to UNC. Went to Appalachian State.
2: Okay. So you see, North Carolina fan.
1: Hynek.
2: A little conversation right now. See what this is about.
1: Between Scott Forbes and Hynek. Hynek, 2 Ks on the day. And Carter French, the guy who's up next, has 2 singles. So,
2: yeah, Carter French, 2 for 2. Only 3 other Tar Heels have recorded a hit today.
1: West Virginia out hitting the Tar Heels, 7-5. Where we stand right now, the pitch upstairs, ball 1. 1-2.
2: Yale went fastball, tried to go top zone. Jam it on the inside part of the plate.
1: Ground ball over to Tyrus Hall. He won't be able to make the play. Maybe he'll turn and won't make the throw over to Guzman. So it'll be an error on Tyrus Hall. So Hynek will reach on an error. Still has yet to record a hit today.
2: Very rare. Do you see Tyrus Hall, elite third baseman, mess up one of those? Tough. Couldn't quite glove it, but make smart decision just to hold on to it. Not risk the throw over to first, especially since he was kind of spinning out of control. Now, Steve Saban's going to head out of the dugout in West Virginia. The 6 and the diamond will come in and have a conversation with Yale, and it might be the day for the Mountaineer southpaw.
1: I don't know if it's going to be the day. Just nobody's been throwing since the start of the inning. So
2: maybe just a conversation to be had. You're right, Quinn. There's not much going on out there.
1: Somebody getting loose. Stretching.
2: You assume that's Reese Bassinger out in the pen and for West Virginia. Maybe this is the opening signs of start to have the conversation with Yale of got us this far. You're approaching 90. You're in 90s now. See what the game plan is. Yale sends the dogs off. He's going to stay on the bump for West Virginia.
1: So you got Carter French to the plate. Jake Schaffner on deck. Hynek, 1 stolen base on the season. So not necessarily a threat. That one, as the bunt is laid down, they'll go to second for 1 and get the out. The lead runner, he got him. What a play by Gavin Kelly. And Matt Einich.
2: That, Tyrus Hall made an incredible play.

0: wants to get that lead runner and continue to put a runner over at first.
1: And here comes one out. They're going to call it's a foul. Kelly still a phenomenal play. Catcher. I thought they were going to rule it a fair ball off the bunt and then the throw out by Kelly, but Sabins get up on that stool, making some signals out to his outfield.
0: That one's called a strike over to Schaffner. So 0-1 count for Schaffner with one out in the inning. 6 1/3 inning of work for the Southpaw, the Big 12 pitcher of the year for West Virginia. He looks, now he'll wind and deliver. That one a ground ball, the chopper over to Kresser, and he can't make the play. Now he'll turn to first, and it's not going to be in time. He's safe. Kresser makes yet another error.
1: Kresser just unable to make the play. That one was thinking about the double play before he got it into his glove and just bobbled it, and that's just kind of been West Virginia's story. And Brody Kresser has been at second base instead of Kelly, struggles, and you saw UNC's French was unable. I mean, he thought about just trying to slide in, was short on the slide because he thought he was going to be out. But still, that's a big mistake from Kresser because it gives UNC two runners on first and second with only one out.
0: Yell checks that runner at second. Now he'll wind and deliver to Gallagher. And now pitches outside and low for ball number one.
1: It's Gallagher, the man due up for UNC. Slow day in the office for Gavin Gallagher, the junior, 0 for 3. Still a threat, .281 batting average. Yale's going to step off and throw over to second.
0: So one ball, no strikes. One out in the inning, two runners on for North Carolina. It's the biggest opportunity they have had since pretty much the first inning.
1: Gallagher coming into the game, 5 RBIs, 3 extra base hits in the postseason for UNC so far.
0: The pitch from Yale is popped foul and back.
1: Hauled in. One-hander by the fan there in the second deck. More importantly for Max Yale, first strike on Gallagher moves it to 1-1. I think with Yale's frustrations, so many times feel like maybe, again, he's had a relatively quick day, but could have been even quicker with a couple of better plays by the infield.
0: That one pop foul, same location. Couldn't make it the catch that time was the fan.
1: Same guy almost had it twice back-to-back. Again, same pitches. That one, Yale, goes to the fastball just underneath it is Gallagher. So now to 1-2. Yale to get up big with the second out.
0: Yale the 1-2. That one drilled out towards Schoenfeld. That one is going to be not caught. It's going to get down. Lumsden can't make the play. One's going to come in to score. Here's going to come the second, and the Tar Heels lead it by two. It's a one-out triple for Gallagher.
1: And Gavin Gallagher add to the total. I said 5 RBIs before. Tax on 2 there with the 2 RBI triple here in the bottom of the 7th. UNC has just been so resilient in their first 2 games. It was the 3-shot home run 2 nights ago, and now a 2 RBI triple here in the bottom of the 7th for the Tar Heels to go up 2 in what's been a low-scoring game. And now the action definitely going to be ramped up in the bullpen. Max Yale probably not in this game much longer for West Virginia.
0: That is the first triple all season Max Yale has allowed. Fouled off.
1: Just the 6th hit of the game on Yale. 6 1/3, 7 strikeouts, 4 runs. Only 2 of them have been earned. Those 2 aren't going to be earned because of the play in the outfield, but frustrations there if you're Max Yale. Left one hanging in.
0: That one, chopper, that one's going to get through the infield. One run comes in to score.
1: It's the Tar Heel star, Owen Hall, that drives that one in. Add another RBI to his growing total for the season. UNC's up 5-2 now on West Virginia. And the Mountaineers, North Carolina's just hung around, and finally UNC

0: just like a viper, makes their strike. And they're up three runs.
1: That one a chopper over to Tyrus Hall. He'll glove it. Now he'll turn, make the throw, and in time for the second out of the inning. A great play by the third baseman, Tyrus Hall.
0: That's in here, the third baseman in the field right now. I think that might be a single for UNC, but Tyrus Hall, great effort using all of that 6-2 frame and the elite speed he possesses to make that throw over. And now the Mountaineers, big shift going on with Paulson coming up. Presser, a hard shift over near the first base side.
1: Yeah, he'll deliver a first pitch strike over to Eric Paulson.
0: Seems like West Virginia is going to try and get Max Yale through seven, then most likely make the change heading into the eighth, but UNC's put themselves in prime position.
1: Now on a chopper.
0: He's caught that fastball there, 100. Chopper off the bat, but Max Yale now 0-2. Most likely going to go with that bending pitch here, 87. Try and connect it right on the inside of the zone of Paulson. Lefty batter. Lefty-lefty action here.
1: Fouled off.
0: That was it. Maxio, perfect pitch. Right destination. Paulson just able to foul tip it off and stay alive for at least another pitch.
1: Both teams recorded seven hits. It's the Tar Heels by 3, 5-2. The pitch. That one popped up sky high. Einich, the shortstop, tracking under it. Now it'll be Schoenfeld who calls it off, and he's there to catch it. And West Virginia gets out of the inning. It's three runs on two hits and two errors by the Mountaineer defense. North Carolina, they lead it by three. We head to the top of the eighth right here on United to the Moose. 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
1: It's not very common that a program has a top MLB draft pick in the next 1 or 2 years. Well, that guy is coming to the plate for the Mountaineers, Gavin Kelly, and they're going to need him right here.
0: True sophomore. Needs to make some magic happen right now for the Mountaineers. He's 1-for-3 on the day, a ground out, a single, and a strikeout in his last appearance all the way back. In the fifth was the last time Kelly stepped into the batter's box. UNC, it's still Walker McDuffie.
1: He delivers a first pitch strike to Kelly.
0: Tar Heels feel like McDuffie's going to get him. There's a little bit of action, but not much out there, just light movement. McDuffie, first time he saw Kelly, first batter he faced, the two outs in the fifth, and got him out on the strikeout. Kelly had no idea where he was.
1: That one a liner over to the third baseman, and it's caught
9: An unlucky bounce there for Gavin Kelly.
0: Yeah, that's just a great play there by the third baseman Nicholson to glove that one. Not even a hop. Hit hard. Kelly just got it clean, pulled all the way around, and then just a heads-up play. Brings Schoenfeld up. He struggled today as well. He's 0-for-3 with two strikeouts and a ground out.
9: Schoenfeld takes the first pitch, ball upstairs.
0: Fastball goes into the top of the zone from McDuffie. Walker McDuffie. Great game for UNC.
9: That one fouled just barely down the first baseline.
0: Schoenfeld really put it anywhere. That one, though, the lefty pulled it just foul. Move it to 1-1. Two strong contacts. West Virginia got off McDuffie.
9: Pitches outside, ball two.
0: That one just on the outside. McDuffie thought he had a 1-2 on Schoenfeld. It goes the opposite way into a 2-1.
9: That one's in there, strike two. Two balls and two strikes with one out here in the top of the eighth.
0: Change up there, connects right in the zone. Schoenfeld, bat on the shoulder. Watched it go in. Tough to swing at that one.
9: Swung on and missed. Strike three.
0: And McDuffie with the fastball. That's sidearm release. UNC's two pitchers have executed perfectly. Leach and McDuffie. 96 fastball into a slider changeup style from the sidearm pitcher McDuffie. And it has lost the West Virginia batters. And now Sean Smith's up with two outs. 1-for-2 today is the DH for the Mountaineers. Needs a big one here to try and start a rally for West Virginia.
9: Smith takes a pitch upstairs and inside, ball one.
0: Any way to get on base if you're Sean Smith. This is the guy who got hit five times by pitches in the Morgantown Regional.
9: Pitches inside, ball two.
0: Just a lean back on that one. Duffy fastball, but target the inside a little bit on the first two. Not wanting to give Sean Smith, he can get anything in play.
9: Sean Smith was taking all the way with a 2-0 count. Now it's 2-1.
0: Smith, one of two hits on McDuffie today.
9: Swung on and missed, strike two.
0: Walker McDuffie is speeding up right now. That one, that strike two was delivered very quickly. He's going to go again on Smith.
9: McDuffie, he's set. Gets the pitch on the pitch calm now. He sets, winds, and delivers. Strike three. A big-time inning by McDuffie. West Virginia heads to the bottom of the eighth with a deficit of 3-5-2. Tar Heels will be back after this.
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9: Steve Savins has got all the confidence in the world in his Big 12 pitcher of the year and his southpaw ace. He comes out for another inning of work.
0: Max Yale is 103 pitches into this game. He's got 7 hits off of him tonight, 5 runs, only 2 of them earned, 1 walk, 7 strikeouts. And that triple, obviously, it opened up the floodgates for UNC in the bottom of the 7th. Yale's back out, though.
9: That one's in there for a strike.
0: He's going to face 6-7-8 to start this inning against UNC. It's Cooper Nicholson, the junior third baseman, first man Yale will face.
9: That one's fouled off.
0: He's got Nicholson down 0-2 after a first pitch strikeout, and then that one fouled off right in front of Nicholson. Yale going to the fastball again, looking backwards, see if now gets ahead. Bender's going to come into play.
9: Pitches upstairs, ball one.
0: But now Yale just late in the game. Obviously, UNC has been hitting that big bender Yale has very well today, so he's been forced to go to the fastball a little bit more, but because of the length of this game, starting to lose velo.
9: That pitch, 92 miles an hour. Reese Bassinger is the pitcher warming up with the bullpen for West Virginia currently.
0: It's 3 straight fastballs that Yale went to. He's talking about it. He's moving away from his go-to off-speed. Went to it there, and it connected just on the inside. A little bit too far inside to move the count to full.
9: So 3 balls and 2 strikes for Max Yale.
0: Could define Yale's day if he stays in.
9: That one, a liner in through the gap. That's going to get through, and that will likely be the day for Max Yale, you would assume.
0: Right through the gap there in the Mountaineers' defense. Einich favoring the second base side. Just right through him for a single.
9: And that's going to do it. For Max Yale, Steve Sabins comes out. And that's who they're going to go to. They're going to go to Reese Bassinger out of the bullpen. Max Yale's day is done. He goes a full 7 innings. Tried to get an 8th, but he'll go 7 innings, 8 hits, 5 runs, 2 of them earned, 7 Ks, a triple allowed, no home runs, 109 pitches for him, and it'll be Reese Bassinger coming out of the bullpen. We'll step aside for a break when the official call to the bullpen is made. We know Steve will wait it out and let him get a few more pitches in. Ben McDougal also warming up at the bullpen, but Bassinger has already been given the PitchCom device on his wrist. So we wait. And there's the call to the bullpen. So it'll be Reese Bassinger, the Texas native, coming out of the bullpen for West Virginia. When we come back, we'll get you his stats and more. Mountaineers down 3 right here on United to the Moose.
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1: The 6'1 graduate right-hander from Wiley, Texas, and the transfer from Tarleton State comes out of the bullpen for West Virginia to try to tame the North Carolina offense, who's got the lead 5-2.
2: It's Reese Bassinger coming out for West Virginia, the 3.23 ERA, a 1.17 whip, 4-3 record this season for the Mountaineers' primary arm out of the pen, 55 2/3 innings pitch, 47 hits, 18 walks to 56 strikeouts, 11 extra base hits, 3 of those being home runs from Reese Bassinger. Skyfall by Adele plays. Bassinger, one of the most uber emotional players on this West Virginia team. If the Mountaineers are going to put this game in anybody's hands to try and make a save, I think they've went to the right man out of the pen. Reese Bassinger is going to look to be the hero for West Virginia tonight.
1: So he'll face Tyler Howe out of the bullpen with a runner on, nobody out. 5-2 Carolina lead. First pitch from Bassinger is a bunt. It's set. Bassinger, he'll turn. He'll go to first in time. A nice glove by Kresser. So they did exactly what they need to, the sacrifices. North Carolina, I'm sure, does not feel comfortable with West Virginia's multiple comebacks in the NCAA regionals.
2: No, there is no comfort in that UNC dugout from Scott Forbes' squad at all. They know what the Mountaineers are capable of. They can get hot at any point of game. 3 runs is very much in play for West Virginia. But just a bunt laid down, advance the runner to second, bring up Hynek. Oh, you're trying to get to Carter French right now for UNC.
1: That one's in there for a strike.
2: Trying to get to French hasn't been said that many times for the Tar Heels our season. French came in with only 2 hits and started 3 games.
1: That one's in there for strike number 2.
2: For UNC in NCAA tournament play, but he's had a phenomenal day today.
1: Bassinger checks Nicholson at second, now delivers the pitch outside, ball 1.
2: Now to 1-2, Reese Bassinger, not very high-velocity fastball pitcher. He's going to rely a lot on his defense, bailing him out with some soft contact. Can run up some strikeouts, but it's going to be primarily with his off-speed actions.
1: Pitch. Swung on and missed. It's a big-time K there for Reese Bassinger. He gets the first 2 retired. 2 outs in the inning. Bassinger takes a deep breath on the mound, and now he'll face the 9-hole hitter in Carter French.
2: And went to his fastball. Hynek, just nothing on that one on the swing. 92 into the middle of the zone for Bassey. Now he's got 2 outs, but it's French up. He's been great all day.
1: Inside. 1-0 count to Carter French, 239 today. He's got 2 singles and reached on a fielder's choice and came around to score on that fielder's choice in his last at-bat. French takes a pitch downstairs, ball 2.
2: That one just on the bottom of the zone. Barely missing for Bassinger. Moving into a 2-0. French, disappointed at the plate. He's got 2 singles on the day, 2 for 3.
1: That one a ground ball chopper, but foul.
2: Just skips across first base line into foul territory. End up in a young fan's hands. 2-1 count. Bassinger trying to get the final out and give West Virginia's offense a chance to take the lead or tie it up at least.
1: Pitches outside.
2: Extend this game. UNC's 3 outs away, but 3-1 count now. Runner in scoring position with 2 outs. Diamond Heels don't want to be done yet on offense.
1: Bassinger checks Nicholson, now winds and delivers. Pitch outside, ball 4.
2: Call by the home plate umpire. That one just on the outside of the zone. Bassinger, the long curveball there, unable to make it back in. Reese Bassinger brings up top of the order. Schnaffner due up for UNC. Jake Schnaffner, 1-for-4 today. Started off the game with a single on the first hit on Yale, but since then, not much going for him. 0-for-3 since. And takes a first pitch strike on that one. Bassinger goes with the fastball. It's working right now for him.
1: Bassinger, 3.20 ERA on the season.
3: Pitch. That one's going to get by. Kelly will get it, and the runners will move into scoring position with two outs.
2: That's just a mistake. Avin Kelly not wanting to make at this state of the ball game. I mean, you've got Reese Bassinger, who's kind of your acting, going for a close right now. Your first reliever pitcher of the day. It's been Max Yale up to this point. Now you've got runners both in scoring position, and Bassinger going to call a timeout.
1: Nope, intentional walk. West Virginia wants to load the bases.
2: Didn't want to face Schnaffner. Instead, they'll face Gavin Gallagher. So now that's move from Reese Bassinger and Steve Savins in the dugout. So that is now putting all the pressure because UNC loads the bases up with Gallagher up, who's also 1-for-4. But Gallagher finds a way to extend this, find a way on the base. Not only will it score at least one run, but it'll bring up Owen Hull for UNC.
1: That one's in there for a strike. Ben McDougal, Carson Estridge, the ones warming up in the bullpen for West Virginia. No Dawson Montessa. You would probably likely see him tomorrow. Or Tuesday, excuse me.
2: Bassinger wanted this righty-righty matchup.
1: That one foul off.
2: He's got Gallagher down in the 0-2. West Virginia didn't want to play righty-lefty charades with Schnaffner, so go ahead. Intentional walk. Yes, it loads the bases. But confidence is in Reese Bassinger's name.
1: That one popped up shallow towards Paul Schoenfeld. He'll make the catch. The diving catch in center field by Paul Schoenfeld. He keeps the game within reach. It's 5-2. West Virginia with three outs to score three runs. Don't go anywhere. We'll be back after this.
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0: Now back to the action in Omaha. It's the Men's College World Series right here on U92, the Moose.
1: It'll be the 5, 6, and 7 hitters for West Virginia that will come to the plate to try to make the comeback happen. Mountaineers down three. They'll have three out. Storkwith. West Virginia defense that's been good all season long has made two errors tonight. They've been costly. But game is still very much in reach, especially with this West Virginia offense that can score in spurts.
2: Absolutely they can, and they're going to need it. It's Matthew Gravelin due up first.
1: Pitches upstairs by McDuffie.
2: Walter McDuffie has been stone cold since checking in through 3 1/3 innings of work, two hits on him, four strikeouts and one walk to his name.
1: Pitches outside again. A leadoff walk would most certainly help you here.
2: Two of them. He's unable to find the zone. That one a little bit upstairs.
1: That one's in there for a strike.
2: McDuffie sped it up. Gravelin wasn't taking the bats off the shoulder until he saw a strike. McDuffie, high-speed pitcher.
1: That one's in there. Strike two. Gravelin didn't like that one.
2: Back-to-back K's. That one close. And
1: Steve wants a timeout because he can tell Gravelin is.
2: Saban's going to have, I believe he's going to have a word with Gravelin. Thought he might head over and have a little conversation with Brian Miller behind the plate, but Matthew Gravelin now had a 2-2, or had a 2-0, now it's 2-2. Sabins has to talk strategy with his left fielder. Matthew Gravelin, 294 batting average on the season. He's batting 273 when he's the leadoff man. 421 slug.
1: That one, a chopper, going to McDuffie. McDuffie, he'll turn. He'll throw it in time for round number one.
2: Tar Heels now two outs away from advancing into the driver's seat here on bracket one in the College World Series. Gravelin just caught that one. Soft contact, and McDuffie calmly goes up, fields it right into the first baseman's glove for the first out. It's a nice play by Walter McDuffie. A high-pressure situation. But the pitcher able to corral it and make the throw. It's not easy to do. Brings up Matt Einders, who's 0-for-3 on the day.
1: He'll take a first pitch ball outside.
2: McDuffie is going to lay off a couple of these on the first pitches in the count. There's a volleyball. It's made its way into the outfield, a beach ball. Can't believe that one's thrown back in this state of the game. It's a 1-0 count for Einich after the first ball went low for McDuffie.
1: Pitches outside and upstairs, ball two.
2: That one up top. Again, Walter McDuffie, fastball, fastball. It's down to about hovering around 91-92.
1: Pitches outside. Three balls here in the count.
2: Three balls, all of them. Then four seamers by McDuffie.
1: Einich, he'll take a strike.
2: 3-1, or 3-1 now, challenge pitch in. McDuffie just sticking with the fastball right now. That one pinned on the outside half of the plate.
1: That one's for a strike. McDuffie has been able to get himself back into the counts, and North Carolina's in the driver's seat.
2: Worked it full, went changeup on that one, finally went away from it.
1: That one. Ball four. Big time take there by Matt Einich, and it puts a runner on, and Brody Kresser has got a chance to make up for one of his errors.
2: A big take from Matty Ice to get on first. Full count. Can't believe that Einich had the just composure to lay off that and not bite. That one started off over the plate, broke outside. That's a big weak take from the shortstop for the Mountaineers.
1: That one's downstairs. Well, you don't see this very often. Left-handed first baseman. North Carolina's first baseman, Eric Paulson, is left-handed. Oh, excuse me, he's right-handed. He put the glove on the other hand there for a second. No, he is left-handed. Okay, I'm not kidding.
2: No, you're not kidding. Eric Paulson is a lefty.
1: You don't see that very often at all.
2: Definitely not. It's 1-1, though. Brody Kresser.
1: That one's in there for a strike, and that one was down in the zone, and Kresser looks and did not like that call as it's a 1-2 count now.
2: And tough for us, but up here it looked like it was pretty low, maybe caught the bottom of the zone right on the corner. Nonetheless, 1-2 for McDuffie.
1: Kresser will stay alive. A great play made by Steve Sabins. He's going to, no, oh, he faked it out. He's trying to find somebody. He's trying to find a blob of West Virginia fans. And he does.
2: Lobs it in. Play made. There's a lot of powder blue over there. Finds Sabins. And nonetheless, Kresser just caught that one foul on the chopper. 1-2.
1: That one is going to get down. It's a single for Brody Kresser. Two runners on with one out here in the top of the ninth.
2: Big hit there from Kresser. Got it right over the second baseman's head. A good liner, hot off the bat. Just catches a fastball by McDuffie, and it brings Ben Lumsden, the all-time postseason RBI leader for West Virginia, up to the plate. And no bigger time than this for Lumsden. Runners on first and second with one out for West Virginia. The Mountaineers need three runs at least to keep this game alive. And Diamond Heels, six in the infield, will come to the mound to talk to McDuffie. Forbes makes the trek out. There's action in UNC's bullpen.
1: And they're going to go to a new pitcher. They're going to go to a reliever. We'll step aside for a break. Don't go anywhere. West Virginia's got two on with only one out in the top of the ninth. We'll be back after this.
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0: The road to the national championship continues in Omaha. 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
1: Caden Glauber coming into the game. Glauber, the freshman, has came. He's the number one reliever. 84 innings pitched, 2.14 ERA, and is at 11-0 on the season as a freshman. 101 strikeouts, Brett.
2: Yeah, and I mean, Caden Glauber came in, finished off the day yesterday for UNC. A lot of Mountaineer fans were not expecting to see Glauber, the freshman, one of the best relievers in all of college baseball. 11-0 this season, 84 innings pitched on the dot, a 2.14 ERA, 101 strikeouts, 38 walks. We saw him on Friday against Ole Miss. Came in and pitched 2 1/3, three hits on Glauber, but no runs and two strikeouts and nine batters faced. So now West Virginia, runners on first and second. McDuffie sits down, and UNC goes to their freshman to try and send them into the one game away from the College World Series championship. And the West Virginia fans are going to let Glauber hear it. It's Ben Lumsden, the eight-hole hitter at the plate for West Virginia.
1: So Glauber will face the RBI postseason leader. He takes first pitch outside, 95 miles an hour, went with a fastball.
2: 84 innings pitch on the season for Glauber, 11-0, 2.14 ERA, but Ben Lumsden has been made for the pressure moments like this.
1: A healthy hack at that one, 95 miles an hour, that pitch in there for a strike, 1-1.
2: Talked about it at the top of this broadcast. As soon as we went on the air, Ben Lumsden was one of those players that was forced to watch UNC celebrate in Chapel Hill in 24 as he left the field with Randy Mazey for the final time.
1: Upstairs, ball two.
2: Ben Lumsden, critical all season long in the limited time he's had. A guy, again, just a power bat, but can really get on base with the walks.
1: That one inside, ball three, a great take by Ben Lumsden.
2: 3-1, big breaker there from Glauber. Too much on as it went inside.
3: Foul off.
2: 96 miles per hour off the hand from Glauber after throwing 2 1/3 just two nights ago. Full count for Lumsden.
1: Ben Lumsden, the all-time postseason RBI leader, facing one of the top relievers in college baseball. The pitch swung on and missed.
2: So Caden Glauber, 97 miles an hour there, sits Lumsden down on the strikeout. What a win for UNC. It had a little bit of outwards motion on it on that fastball. That's an amazing pitch for a freshman. 102 strikeouts now on the year for Glauber. And it's Tyrus Hall, been a hero for West Virginia all season long, the nine-hole hitter. Runners at first and second with two outs.
1: Hall takes a healthy hack at that one, 97 miles an hour.
2: Aggressive on the first pitch, took a swing at it, did Hall. Dropped inside again, touching high 90s right now is Glauber.
1: Swing and a miss, strike two.
2: And just painting right now. These fastballs are not being held back. Glauber's putting everything he's got into them. He's one more strike to send UNC into one game away from the College World Series championship.
1: Called strike three. North Carolina gets out of the jam, and they advance to the Region 1 final. The Mountaineers will have to come back and win it the hard way. They've got a date set up with the Troy Trojans on Tuesday.
2: West Virginia already faced this Trojan team before, but Troy, a hard-fought battle, put up 12 runs on Ole Miss this morning. The Mountaineers have battled out of the loser's bracket already once this postseason. Going to have to do it again with the challenge now of UNC being in their way. West Virginia now needs three wins to keep their chance of making it to the College World Series alive.
1: So, with that being said, we want to say thank you to our board operator, James, who did a great job today. We want to say thank you as well to President Benson for coming on earlier today in our pregame show. We want to say thank you to our broadcast advisor, Eric Nuttall. We want to also say thank you to Ms. Madison Cook, Nick Kratzis, as well as our general manager, Harley Cochran. So, with that being said, West Virginia, they'll take on Troy Tuesday, 2 o'clock. We'll be on the air at 1:30 Eastern for that game. But with that being said, West Virginia, they fall 5-2 to North Carolina in the winner's bracket of the College World Series. We'll be back on Tuesday. See you then, and good night, everybody.
13: 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Okay.

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2: Here's your updated U92 The Moose forecast. Chance of rain showers tonight, otherwise overcast skies. Lows level off around 56. Northwest winds around 5 miles per hour. Slight chance of rain showers tomorrow. Daytime highs approaching 71. Cloudy skies with a few peaks of sun. Lows around 51. Tomorrow night, mainly clear skies. Mid-70s Tuesday, upper 70s Wednesday. Taking a look at the extended forecast, 82 Thursday, 77 Friday, and 77 on Saturday. And that's your updated forecast. I'm meteorologist Kara Foster for U92 The Moose. Currently, it's 67 degrees.
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This is your warning. You're gonna appear before a stranger. I don't know if you'll be in any danger. For some are not pulled into moving cars.

0: is Maxie Brock, news director at U92 The Moose. 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We'll still be on the air off and on this summer, and our full schedule will return in August. 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

0: This is West Virginia University. It's time for Pomp and Circumstance in Golden Blue at May Commencement, a Mountaineer milestone and the largest production university events puts on each year. Kelly Flanagan is the team's director.
1: Well, May Commencement starts at the end of the previous May Commencement planning. It's 364 days of planning pretty much leading up to each May Commencement.
0: Thousands of graduates will participate in 9 commencement ceremonies at the Hope Coliseum over 3 days in May.
1: We work with each of the schools and colleges because each of our schools have some unique aspects to their ceremonies. So we do try to stay true to those and just make sure that we're honoring each of those little elements that make their specific ceremonies special.
0: To make the event special for graduates and their families and friends, Flanagan's team has a lot of support.
1: We have volunteers from schools and colleges and staff from other units who help us every year. And then we also have partners at Strategic Communications and Marketing, Parking, University Police. Our facilities crew is wonderful, so we have a lot of really strong partners who we definitely could not do it without.
0: What makes WVU commencement special?
1: Definitely Country Roads. Singing Country Roads at the end is something that is very unique to us and is very special to our students and our parents and families and friends. At that point, the students have walked, everybody's excited, the families are excited and ready to celebrate. So that's really a moment where the faculty and staff who are on site who have helped these students get to this moment, they are singing with them, swaying with them, and really just celebrating. So that's my favorite part.
0: So let's go. Follow our stories at wvutoday.wvu.edu.
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3: I'm Dan Warren. Our top story, an historic diplomatic breakthrough tonight as the United States and Iran have officially reached a comprehensive peace agreement. President Donald Trump and Pakistani Prime Minister Shehbaz Sharif have both confirmed the landmark deal, signalling an immediate end to military operations. Michelle Anderson has the details from the newsroom.
4: Taking to social media, President Trump declared that the deal with the Islamic Republic of Iran is now complete. In a major economic move, Trump announced he has authorized the toll-free opening of the strategic Strait of Hormuz and ordered the immediate removal of the United States naval blockade, telling the ships of the world to let the oil flow. The confirmation follows a detailed statement from Pakistan's prime minister, who revealed that both nations have agreed to a permanent termination of military operations on all fronts, including in Lebanon. The breakthrough comes after intensive mediation efforts supported by Qatar, Saudi Arabia, and Turkey. While technical teams will hold pre-implementation meetings throughout the week, the historic official signing ceremony is now scheduled to take place this Friday, June 19th, in Switzerland.
3: Meanwhile, a multi-layered weather crisis is gripping large portions of the mainland U.S. Millions of Americans are facing a dangerous combination of severe thunderstorms, possible tornadoes, and sweltering summer heat stretching across both coasts. Sharon Chapman has the details.
5: A volatile weather system has placed more than 50 million people on high alert along the East Coast. Major metropolitan hubs, including New York City, Philadelphia, and Washington, D.C., are facing damaging winds, large hail, and frequent lightning. Further west, parts of the Central Plains and Midwest, including Nebraska, Kansas, and Missouri, are bracing for a higher risk of destructive winds and tornadoes. Compounding the storm threat is a life-threatening heat wave. Extreme heat warnings and advisories stretch from the Pacific Northwest down through the South, with heat indexes pushing well past 100 degrees.
3: Elsewhere, veteran Republican lawmaker Mitch McConnell has been hospitalized in Washington. Details regarding his medical status remain limited tonight, but his office says that the 84-year-old senator is receiving excellent care. Karen Sanderson has been following the story and has this report.
6: A spokesperson for Senator McConnell confirmed that the former Senate Majority Leader was admitted to the hospital early Sunday morning. The brief statement did not disclose his current condition or the specific reason for his admission. The Kentucky Republican has active duties in the chamber, voting as recently as Thursday. However, his health has faced a series of challenges over the past few years, including a hospital stay this past February for severe, flu-like symptoms, alongside a concussion from a fall, and instances where he froze while speaking to reporters. The longest-serving Senate Party leader in modern U.S. history announced last year that he will not seek re-election, with his final term concluding this coming January.
3: I'm Dan Warren, and this is Radio Network News.
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0: Here's your updated U92 The Moose forecast. Chance for showers overnight, otherwise mainly cloudy skies expected. Lows dip down to about 56. Northwesterly winds around 5 miles per hour. Mainly cloudy skies again Monday. Slight chance of rain showers. Highs around 71. Mainly clear Monday night. Lows dip down to about 51. Lots of sunshine Tuesday with a high of 75. 79 Wednesday. Taking a look at the extended forecast, 82 Thursday, 77 Friday, and 77 on Saturday. And that's your updated forecast. I'm meteorologist Kara Foster for U92 The Moose. Currently 65.
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0: This is West Virginia University. The University Police Department has a new headquarters at the Chestnut Ridge Building, a new home, says Chief Sherry St. Clair.
1: It's really awesome. I think our guys really are enjoying it. They feel more at home, and it suits what we need to get done. It's so many opportunities for our guys to develop.
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1: We have a nice big classroom now. We can do protect here. We have a lot more room to actually set up and train our guys and bring people in to train.
0: The Emergency Dispatch Center is also larger with updated technology.
1: It is state-of-the-art. It's got a big old video wall so that you could put tons of cameras up there all at one time, alarms. The dispatchers know what exactly is going on, and if we have an incident, they can throw multiple cameras up there and everyone's looking at it.
0: In addition to the new headquarters, UPD offers satellite offices across campus, including those at the Mountain Lair, Mountaineer Station, the Health Sciences Center, and University Place.
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0: Hi, this is RJ Rice, sports producer at U92 The Moose. 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
1: Hi, I'm Fabrizio Delozio, and I serve as the Vice President for Enrollment at West Virginia University.
0: Hired from the University of Tennessee, Knoxville, Delozio brings extensive higher education experience to his role.
1: I'm particularly interested in West Virginia because it is a land-grant university, and that speaks to my heart and what I believe is really important in terms of access to higher education. I think there's a lot of pent-up demand for excellent public flagship universities, and we're one of them, and we should be in the conversation.
0: His goals for WVU? Stabilize enrollment. Build momentum from the larger 2025 first-year class. Offer a home to in-state students and attract out-of-state students from existing and new markets.
1: I'm kind of an enrollment geek. I love this stuff. I live it every day. It's a challenge. It's a problem-solving exercise, and it's fun. We provide an opportunity for students to have a better life, to live a better life. To me, to be able to do something I love and excites me while having that kind of impact is why I get up every day to do this work.
0: It's work that Delozio says he knows is successful when he sees students his team has recruited graduate prepared for whatever is next for them in their lives.
1: I'm very excited about this opportunity. I am thrilled with our enrollment team, and I know together with President Benson under his leadership, we will make things happen, and we will make our West Virginians proud of this university.
0: So let's go. 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

0: This is Maisie Gill-Newton, Assistant Station Manager at U92 The Moose. 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

0: This is West Virginia University. Demand is up at the rack, the university's food pantry.
1: We're already close to the number of students we served the entire year last year.
0: Sydney Vega, a program assistant for student engagement and leadership, oversees the rack, which provides non-perishable and perishable food items to all WVU students needing assistance. In addition to the main site at Morgan House on the downtown area of campus, smaller snack rack locations are available at four sites now on the Evansdale area of campus.
1: Right now, we need a little bit of everything, honestly. Pastas and rice are really popular. They make for great quick meals. Pasta sauce to go with those. Microwave meals, anything that you can make in a dorm especially, is something we request a lot of just because a lot of our students are coming from the different residence halls on campus. So we want to make sure that they can make the food in their micro fridge and they're not relying heavily on dining plans if they're running low on their meal swipes or dining dollars.
0: Students with specific food needs also look to the rack.
1: We get a lot of requests for dietary restrictive type of foods like vegan, vegetarian, dairy-free, low sugar, low salt, things of that nature. So we like to try to keep it as healthy as we can and provide for those who eat certain diets.
0: Donations are accepted during regular operating hours at the Morgan House location. Other ways to give are available by searching for WVU Rack online.
1: Our website also has a Amazon wish list link where you can have stuff delivered directly to the rack from that wish list, or you can go to give.wvu.edu and provide a monetary donation to the Student Food Pantry Fund.
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1: 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We want to see them succeed in what they want to do, getting them the vital nutrients they need and the basic necessity of food is definitely crucial.
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0: Hi, this is Joel from The Hidden Cameras, and you're listening to WWVU in Morgantown, West Virginia.
1: Stardate, June 15th. Like a cosmic butterfly, a cluster of young stars is just emerging from its cocoon, a cloud of gas and dust. The cocoon spans about 45 light years, but some of the beautiful butterfly is already in view. Parts of the gas cloud are lit up by the brightest of the infant stars taking shape there. That creates a glowing patch of red and blue. The whole complex is known as the Cocoon Nebula. It's about 4,000 light years away in Cygnus. Hundreds of stars are being born inside it. The most impressive of those stars is about 14 times as massive as the Sun, and tens of thousands of times brighter. It's especially bright in the ultraviolet, wavelengths that are invisible to the human eye. The UV zaps atoms of hydrogen in the nebula, splitting them apart. When the atoms recombine, they emit red light, the main color of the nebula. The hot star also illuminates dust grains in the nebula. It doesn't set them aglow. Instead, the light simply reflects off the grains. That colors the blue parts of the nebula. Less massive stars, stars like the Sun or even smaller, are still coming together. They won't shine as fully formed stars for millions of years. The Cocoon Nebula is low in the northeast at nightfall. It's to the lower left of the bright star Deneb, which marks the tail of the swan. The nebula is too faint to see with the eye alone. Today's program was made possible by Mercer Caverns, in Calaveras County, in California's historic gold country. More information at mercercaverns.net. I'm Billy Henry.
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0: This is West Virginia University. More than 1,500 students make their homes at University Apartments. Marketing specialist Mackenzie Mail says that includes College Park and Vandalia downtown, University Park in Evansdale, and University Place in Sunnyside.
1: We are owned and operated by the university, so we offer an affordable living situation. It's very safe and secure for all of our residents, as well as students can handle all their payments through the W portal as well.
0: Open to students in their sophomore years and above, University Apartments are not residence halls.
1: These are apartments that are fully furnished. Utilities are included as well. We have from one bedroom to four bedroom apartments, and most apartments have their own private bathroom and laundry on site.
0: Senior Elena Krause has lived at College Park for 3 years.
2: My roommates and I have just had a wonderful experience living here. The maintenance is always super on top of things if we do have an issue, and it's just a great community to live in. It feels safe, it's very clean, all of the above.
0: After a freshman year at Honors Hall, Krause says she and her friends did consider moving off campus.
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0: 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We'll still be on the air off and on this summer, and our full schedule will return in August. 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

0: This is West Virginia University.
1: Each semester, select cohorts of first and second year students are chosen to learn and serve as presidential student ambassadors, student leaders who exemplify Mountaineer values, among those in a recent cohort.
2: Hi, I'm Leo McCarthy, and I'm a sophomore at West Virginia University studying chemistry and music. I'm from Inwood, West Virginia, which is in the Eastern Panhandle. I heard about the program first from my brother, who was presidential student ambassador 3 years prior and spoke very highly of Dr. Carolyn Atkins.
1: Atkins oversees the program, which brings together students who are nominated and apply from a variety of backgrounds and academic disciplines for coursework and service work. The goal is to foster a spirit of service and leadership among students who share Mountaineer passion and pride with others in many ways, including public speaking.
2: We would do these heavy peer critiques where we would talk about what we did right and wrong, which was really interesting because we got to build each other up, but we also got to see where we need to improve.
1: McCarthy, a foundation scholar, took those lessons to roles with the Student Government Association and the university's Planetarium and Observatory.
2: The biggest takeaway from the Presidential Student Ambassadors Program was encouraging me to branch out. I still work at the Planetarium now, and I use the skills that I learned from Presidential Student Ambassadors to educate about an audience of 60 every other Friday night.
1: For McCarthy, all the experiences enrich his overall university education.
2: I think communication is a crucial part of any career path. As a chemistry major, communicating in the science field is incredibly important, whether that's with your colleagues or through academic papers. And music is a type of communication. I will directly use what I've learned to speak to my music colleagues, but also I've used what I've learned to be a better musician. Learning about syntax and phrasing and diction and speaking clearly has made me a better improviser in jazz.
1: So let's go. Follow our stories at wvutoday.wvu.edu.
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0: This is Grace Green, the Assistant News Director at U92 The Moose. As the school year wraps up, we just want to say thank you for listening and supporting student radio at WVU. We'll still be on the air off and on this summer, and our full schedule will return in August. Thanks again for hanging out with us on U92 The Moose.
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0: This is West Virginia University. Let's meet the new Mountaineer mascot.
1: Hi, my name is Reese Allen, and I am thrilled to be your 72nd Mountaineer mascot.
0: A Bridgeport native, Allen is a senior dual mechanical engineering and data science major in the Benjamin M. Statler College of Engineering and Mineral Resources.
1: This was my vision of college. Growing up, Statler, WVU, was what college meant to me. And I applied everywhere else, but I chose to come here because this is home.
0: A Bucklew Scholar, Eberly Scholar, and member of the Honors College, Allen has served as a presidential student ambassador and is the founding president of the Microgravity Research Club. In his new role?
1: I want to connect with people around the state, spend time with them, and really give myself back to the university because it's given me so much. As the Mountaineer mascot, I hope to celebrate West Virginian success. I want to go spend time in every county. I want to hear your stories. I want people to stop and take photos. I want to hit a quick high five while I'm on my way down the road. I want to reconnect with all that is West Virginia, share my stories with people, hear from them.
0: Allen sees the Mountaineer mascot as a bridge builder.
1: Mountaineer is a symbol, but it connects people within the state, ties us all together, and connects us to the larger world. The song Country Roads, everybody knows it by heart. You sing about West Virginia, but you don't really know what it means. Being the Mountaineer is your chance to tell somebody what it means. To really give them that sense of country roots. What does it mean to me to come home? And this is my home.
0: So let's go. Follow our stories at wvutoday.wvu.edu.
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There was a couple college kids who thought the town was dumb as rocks. Like we wouldn't raise an eyebrow at the sun and lack a bull. Too few parking tickets written, too few high school parties stopped. Well, I always wish you well when I pass the old gas station, with the banner on the front that shows how tolerant they are. Well, you'll get told to go to hell by some summertime flatlander with a coexistence sticker on the bumper of their car. And it's gone without you.

0: This is Connor Roberts, 2026-2027 Assistant Sports Director at U92, The Moose. As the school year wraps up, we just want to say thank you for listening and supporting student radio at WVU. We'll still be on the air off and on this summer, and our full schedule will return in August. Thanks again for hanging out with us on U92, The Moose.
1: The weather is so nice. I'm so glad it's getting warmer in Morgantown. It makes the walk to class so much more enjoyable.
2: Me too. This is great. I'm so happy we were able to get outside.
1: Let's go to... Ouch! Oh no, I think I just sprained my wrist.
2: Oh my gosh. These stupid sidewalks have been so bad recently. I love Morgantown, but the messed up sidewalks and potholes seem to be everywhere lately. Hold on. We need to make a report about this.

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1: No, dude, like, I really need to go to the hospital.
0: No, it only takes a minute. Look.
1: Seriously?
0: Yeah, I already finished the report.
2: Did you know you can use the Morgantown 311 system to report anything from animal waste to abandoned vehicles to litter pickup? 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Now you can be a part of making the city of Morgantown a better and safer place.
1: Can we please go to the hospital now?
0: Yes, but keep your eye out for anything else we can report.
1: With how easy you made it look, I'm sure I could do it with one hand. Let's go.
2: This PSA was brought to you by the multimedia writing students of West Virginia University.
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0: This is West Virginia University. President Michael T. Benson is closing his first academic year as the university's 27th president with optimism about the future of WVU.
1: It's a beacon of hope. It's a place where people come. They kind of go up and they learn and they become trained and educated and get the experience to go out and make a difference in their communities.
0: Now serving as a beacon for all of Mountaineer Nation is the updated and electrified water tower on the Evansdale area of campus, a project made possible with support from Hope Gas. The lighting of the water tower during commencement weekend marked the final stop on President Benson's Welcome Home Tour, a tour that took him to all 55 Mountain State counties with more than 180 historical, cultural, and educational stops across upwards of 6,700 miles.
1: It's the best experience I've had in 30 years of public higher education. Seeing the state, listening to people, hearing how we can do better, and how much they love West Virginia University.
0: The end of the tour, he says, is just the beginning.
1: I want to get into more high schools. I want to get into more communities and talk about what we can do to help those respective communities. I want to get out and really recruit prospective students.
0: Students who will be the university's future.
1: And there's already a strong foundation that was in place, but you know, our task is to build on that and to take it to that next proverbial next level. And I think we're doing it. In fact, I know we're doing it. And that's what gives me great optimism and a sense of hope in what we can accomplish.
0: So let's go. 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
0: Were you taping?
2: Hello again, welcome to Acoustic Cafe. I'm your host, Rob Reinhart. This week, lots of new music from Infinity Song, Kacey Musgraves, a 25th anniversary for a classic debut, and our in-studio guest, Feist.
3: You could just play in your basement. People could just never hear you, and the song would, like, it's not like if a tree falls in the forest. Like, the song will exist even if no one hears it.
2: The Canadian singer-songwriter turned 50 earlier this year, after having built a solid career since making her indie debut in 1999. Most caught on 5 years later with the release of Let It Die, followed by the worldwide hit 1-2-3-4 in 2007. Feist hasn't had a record since the 2023 album called Multitudes, created out of in-the-round shows designed to gather people together after the pandemic stopped concert going entirely for about 18 months, starting in 2020. We hear that a 2027 tour is being planned for Leslie Feist, and we suspect that's because a new album is on the way. So, today we'll revisit a 2012 session with Feist and her band, live here at Acoustic Cafe. We'll begin with Joe Jackson, who issued a new album this spring called Hope and Fury. Joe is also currently touring smaller venues than in the early 1980s heyday, of course, but to appreciative crowds for his new music as well as reworked classics from the past. That is something that has always been an interesting part of Joe Jackson shows, keeping songs fresh for both audience and performer. Here's an example from a 1988 album of live performances collected over a six-year period starting in 1980. It's a 1984 version of his first single from 1979.

That is brand new music from Ziggy Marley, and it is the title track to the brand new album from Ziggy called Bright Side, where he is working with his brother, Stephen Marley, those being the two eldest sons of the late Bob Marley, of course. And before that, Joe Jackson, a 1984 take on the 1979 single, Is She Really Going Out With Him? That was on the album called Look Sharp, 1979. The new album from Joe Jackson is Hope and Fury. The new album just now from Infinity Song is called Infinity Song. This was a band of six siblings out of Detroit. They moved to New York. They are now down to a four-piece, and it's not the only Infinity Song album of this year. The lead singer, Momo Boyd, put out an album in the spring of this year, and that album was called Miss Michigan. And it's actually credited to Momo Boyd and Infinity Song. So this is now the second Infinity Song album to come this year. Let's listen to Momo Boyd from back in April and the song Second Best on Acoustic Cafe.

0: That is I'm With Her. They have a brand new live album. It's called Sing Me Alive. Keeping in mind, I'm With Her only have two studio albums, one last year and one in 2018. But they have filled out this live album with lots of songs from both albums and a couple of well-chosen covers, some extended jams. It's pretty good. That is Aoife O'Donovan, Sarah Jarosz, and Sarah Watkins. The three of them, when they are together, are known as I'm With Her. We heard a song from that very first album, See You Around, Game to Lose, on Acoustic Cafe. Momo Boyd and her siblings in Infinity Song, together from a Momo Boyd solo album back in the spring, and the song called Second Best. The album called Miss Michigan, followed up just now by an album from Infinity Song, which is self-titled. Let's go back into the pandemic. We don't get into these recordings too often because they were all done remotely. There wasn't an in-studio component to any of those shows done in 2020 and 2021. However, some artists did record some very nice tracks in their own home locations, including an upstart at the time called Biba Doobie, who was really just getting going in 2021. Here she is for us on Acoustic Cafe and the song called Care.
1: It's

0: Deba Dooby 5 years ago at the start of 2021. The song called Care, recorded during the pandemic and submitted to us here at Acoustic Cafe. And ahead on the program, a new version of an instant traditional and our in-studio guest from a 2012 visit with Feist.
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6: We'll rise above the scarlet tide that trickle down through the mountain.
7: It sounds like an American traditional from the Civil War, as well it should. But it was actually written by Elvis Costello and T-Bone Burnett for the 2003 movie Cold Mountain. Sure enough, the film was set in 1861, and Burnett, who is a master of soundtrack creation, tapped his friend Elvis to create an appropriate song. For the film, Alison Krauss was the vocalist, but you're hearing the great Joan Baez performing it live here in 2008, the same year she recorded it for an album called Day After Tomorrow. And now a new version comes from another fantastic vocalist, Renee Fleming. The 5-time Grammy-winning soprano has joined with banjo wizard Bela Fleck for a new Americana album called The Fiddle and the Drum. Including some traditionals like In the Pines and The Cuckoo, the album takes its title from a Joni Mitchell song and features other classic and contemporary tunes, like this version of 2003's The Scarlet Tide on Acoustic Cafe.

0: Soprano Renee Fleming has teamed with Bela Fleck for a brand new album, an Americana album. It is called The Fiddle and the Drum. And there are other guests on the album, including the illustrious Dolly Parton on that particular song. It was Vince Gill joining Renee Fleming and Bela Fleck for that version of the Elvis Costello song from 2003 called The Scarlet Tide. This year on the show, we're paying tribute to some artists who've passed some milestone birthdays. Sean Colvin, who turned 70, Peter Wolf, who turned 80, featuring past in-studio visits with those folks. And today, it's Leslie Feist. The Canadian singer-songwriter Feist turned 50 in February. And that means now she has spent better than half her life making music, having debuted in 1999 as an independent artist. Most caught on 5 years later, 2004, in the release of Let It Die, followed by the worldwide hit 1234 in 2007. Feist hasn't released new music since 2023's brilliant album called Multitudes. That was the result of in-the-round shows intended to gather people together to experience live music after the 18-month pandemic break. We're hearing about a 2027 tour for Leslie, which we hope and trust will be in support of new music. Perhaps we'll have another visit with Feist next year. But today, we wanted to revisit Feist in 2012 on an album called Metals. This was the follow-up album to The Reminder, which was the 2007 release with 1234. And Metals won Canada's prestigious Polaris Prize for Best Canadian Album. On her visit to us, she was joined by the trio Mountain Man as well, adding a cool element to the performance. This week, it's Feist as our in-studio guest on Acoustic Cafe.
1: After the last record, you stopped. I want to differentiate that from taking a break. There's a difference between taking a break and stopping.
2: That's true. But it wasn't deliberate in the moment, like, I want to stop playing. It was more like, I need to stop playing just for a while. And also, I guess I wanted to know, my kind of spidey senses were saying I needed to come back from the right place in me. I didn't want to come back feeling like I had to or out of necessity for any reason other than I was engaged in something really true in me that was worth putting on a record. And because I kind of opened my scope up and looked at the whole world and, you know, collapsed at the finish line and then thought, well, what do I want to do? And I imagined everything. I mean, I thought, maybe I'll open a store finally, a bookshop. Maybe I'll go back to school. Maybe I'll, I don't know, I adopted dogs. You know what I mean?
1: Mm-hmm.
2: I planted tomatoes. And at the end of doing a lot of other stuff and imagining I could do anything, I ended up wanting to write songs again. So then that felt like an honest place to begin again.
1: Your natural inclination, I would think, would be to go back to songwriting or at least start thinking in terms of songs or ideas. Did it just not occur to you to do that?
2: I really didn't want to. I mean, something funny happened in all of that repetition and the kind of externalization of what had always been really private for me. And of course, you're making records. And so there is always, I mean, I was 15 years old when I first was trying to untie that knot, you know, like you could just play in your basement. People could just never hear you. And the song would, like, it's not like if a tree falls in the forest, like the song will exist even if no one hears it. Okay. But there is this innate, I mean, it's like a writer, you know, you just want to imagine someone looking at that same page with their own consciousness and you know, a painter wants to think someone's going to stand in front of their painting and are they going to solve the riddle or not, you know? So there is always this sort of invisible public and you imagine other individuals. It's not really about the mass, like a bunch of people hearing something, which is what ended up happening with the last record. You know, it sort of became kind of more about many people hearing one thing rather than one person hearing many nuances, you know,
1: right?
2: Which is what I was imagining, just one person with headphones or one person walking with their Walkman or laying in bed listening or something like that. I don't really imagine it being in teams of people. When that happened, it just, it did change the way I was hearing things too.

0: How Come You Never Go There, which was on a Feist album back in 2011 called Metals. Today on Acoustic Cafe, we are revisiting a 2012 session with Leslie Feist.
1: I talk to a lot of people, and when they take a break or stop, their biggest fear is, you know what? Maybe I just don't have any more songs to do.
2: Yeah, but I suppose I felt that would be a peaceful place to stop. I mean, there would be no, like, oh, I almost reached my, you know, I there was no doubt in my mind that I had reached, like, a really maximized place in like, achievement or whatever, even in just my own stamina or my own curiosity. And I always had this sort of prairie mentality, this kind of, my grandpa always said, if you do a job, just do it like you'd sign your name to it. So even if it's sweeping the floor, do it like, so everyone would know that was your floor sweeping. So do it well enough, you know? So there was this, and because I'd been touring since I was a teenager, since I was 15, and, you know, I'd bought my first van, and I'd screen printed my first shirts at my high school lab, and I'd, you know, gone to Kinko's and photocopied the first cassette album cover, you know, and folded them in my high school parking lot, and no one listened forever. I mean, for a decade, 12 right. years, 13 years, no one was listening to anything. I mean, except our cool little kind of DIY play a community center sort of world of people. But when people started to listen, then it feels a little bit dumb to say no. You sort of negate all that work, and I felt that that mixture of that DIY world I came from, and all of a sudden there's all these open ears mixed with the stalwart prairie mentality, then I really just went hard. So when I did stop, there was no doubt in my mind. It wasn't like I thought I'd half-assed it or anything like that. Right. If that was it, if that was that chapter of my life, I would have been okay with that. It just, I really didn't want to come back to music for any external reasons or to plug quarters into that meter, because, you know, the popularity of one song, it does sort of supernova out all of the constellation of all the, like, kind of deeper stuff that makes up an entire record. And it wasn't something that I felt myself present in by the end.

0: There's one from that 2007 album, The Reminder, That's My Moon, My Man, as performed live in our studios by our guest this week as we are revisiting a session from 2012 with Leslie Feist. Feist turned 50 earlier this year, so we thought this week we would bring this out to say happy birthday and revisit one of our favorite sessions over the last 20 years at least. And joining Feist in that session back in 2012, it was Molly Sarl, also Alexandra Saucer-Monig, and Amelia Meath. Together they are the trio Mountain Man. More of this session with Feist coming up here in the second hour on Acoustic Cafe. Just ahead, though, we have new Kacey Musgraves, India Arie in 2019, and Need to Breathe live here earlier this year. Acoustic Cafe is made possible in part by The Arc, one of a select few nonprofit music venues in America, celebrating more than 60 years of history, presenting new, contemporary, and traditional music, storytelling, and building communities has been their mission since 1965, and The Arc is committed to that mission 300 nights each year. Information on The Arc's schedule, how to get involved, and more is at thearc.org.
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0: You're listening to Acoustic Cafe. I'm Rob Reinhart. There is a new album from Kacey Musgraves. You may have heard about it. It is called Middle of Nowhere. Kacey Musgraves, of course, originally from Texas, makes her home partially in Mexico these days, as well as in Nashville. If you have been following electoral politics in Texas, you may be amused by the title of this song. Of course, she had nothing to do with the political situation in the Lone Star State. But this is called Uncertain Texas on Acoustic Cafe.

25 years ago this spring, India Arie debuted with Acoustic Soul. That is from the last album India released, which was in 2019, called Worthy. From that, we heard In Good Trouble. Also, some brand new Casey Musgraves right before that. Earlier this year, we had Need to Breathe live in our studios. Bear Reinhardt is the lead songwriter and lead singer of Need to Breathe. He's also in the band Wilder Woods. That's a separate thing. This year, it was all about The Long Surrender, the new album from Need to Breathe. Here's the title track live here at Acoustic Cafe.

0: is the entirety of the band Need to Breathe, live in our studios at Acoustic Cafe earlier this year, and the title track to their latest album called The Long Surrender. Next hour on Acoustic Cafe, new Paul McCartney, Dermot Kennedy, and Aldous Harding, a 25-year-old debut as of this month, plus more with our in-studio guest, Feist, back in 2012. 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
0: We're starting the second hour of Acoustic Cafe now. I'm Rob Reinhart, and later on this hour, more of our in-studio visit with Leslie Feist. Feist turned 50 earlier this year. We are going back to a 2012 session that we did with Leslie, and we'll hear more songs from Leslie and the band Mountain Man, who joined her in the studio back then, later on this hour. We'll start the hour, though, with a guest from a couple of weeks ago, and that would be Sam Beam, Iron and Wine. You can hear the full visit that we did with Sam in our archives at acafe.com. Topic of discussion were the last two albums, Hen's Teeth, which came out this year, and 2024's release called Light Verse. Both were created at the exact same time, same players, in Southern California a few years ago. But they were very different sounding albums. One of the reasons, songs like the one I'm about to play, called Defiance, Ohio, with a bit of a jazz tinge, from Iron and Wine on Acoustic Cafe.

Riding That Cymbal is the name of the song. That is Aldous Harding. And Aldous has a brand new album, first in about 4 years. It is called Train on the Island. The island, perhaps, being New Zealand. That is where Aldous Harding is from. She will be making the trip and doing a tour in North America late summer, early fall. And before that, we heard Iron and Wine and Defiance, Ohio, which comes from the new album from Sam Beam, which is called Hen's Teeth. You can hear a full discussion on that in our archives. Sam was our guest a couple of weeks ago. Go to acafe.com. This spring, we have also been telling you about Blessing Jolie out of Houston, Texas, who had an EP last year called 20 Teens, and this year followed up with a full-length album called 20 Nothing. The song here is Software Developer on Acoustic Cafe. Could've

is Rostam, of course, formerly of Vampire Weekend, but now a fairly long solo career, having left that band in 2019. That is Rostam with a song from the brand new release called American Stories. We just heard the song called Different Light from singer and songwriter and producer Rostam. Before that, it was Blessing Jolie, really just getting started out of Houston, Texas, I think 22, 23 years old at this point. And her full-length debut is called 20-0. From that, we heard Software Developer. Let's go back into our archives now. And again, we're going to go back 5 years. Last hour, we played you something from that pandemic period, a performance submitted to us by Biba Doobie from her home studio. And now we're going to get to Nora Jones, who did the same from her home space and was kind enough to record 4 songs for a visit that we did in the midst of the pandemic. This is Nora Jones and the song called Little Broken Hearts, live for us at Acoustic Cafe.

0: 5 years ago, Norah Jones was revisiting a lot of earlier material on an album called Till We Meet Again, which was issued in the heart of the pandemic. The symbolism was as clear as could be. That was a performance she did for us on Acoustic Cafe while we were discussing that live album. That is the song called Little Broken Hearts, the title track to Norah's 2012 release. And ahead on Acoustic Cafe, Paul McCartney turns 84 this week, and there is a new album to celebrate that. Plus Dermot Kennedy's new one, Alicia Keys' debut 25 years ago, and more.
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6: When I'm on the field,

After that, everyone had heard of Alicia Keys. What remains truly stunning is that some of the songs on the debut Alicia wrote back in 1995. Even more stunning, in 1995, Alicia was just 14, yet to be signed by a label. That would change the next year as Columbia signed her to a deal, but ultimately rejected what Keys delivered. So the headstrong, now independent artist moved on to Arista's J Records, releasing the album she wanted to release, and the rest is history. Wildly influential, the neo-soul album pulled together jazz, hip-hop, and modern soul, along with Alicia's classical training for a true masterpiece. You're hearing one of the four hit singles from Songs in A Minor, the first one called Fallen, and here's Alicia a couple of years later with an acoustic version.

endlessly forgiving of the way I live my life. I'm late to come to wisdom and I'm late to see the light. I asked you for your favorite song, you played it to me twice. I knew the words by the time you dropped me home. Now those memories are distant, but those memories are nice. 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

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The dark is kept in business while the joy is left for dead. I guess the proof for that is now you're not around. Florence for a minute brought me closer to a god, closer to the roots of this and why we try so hard. Why we cry until our vision's blurry just like the facade. How it lifts you up until it breaks you down. I could have sworn I heard it this morning, like your voice was a part of that wind. I felt important when I was yours, and

0: It's a broody Irish folk album from a broody Irish folk artist. That is Dermot Kennedy on Acoustic Cafe from the new album, The Weight of the Woods. Dermot started his career combining hip-hop and folk elements. This one much more to the folk side of things. And The Weight of the Woods, being his third album, is also the third time he has topped the UK album charts and being the only solo artist to ever do that. Before that, it was Alicia Keys, who broke all kinds of new ground with Songs in A Minor, the debut, which came out 25 years ago next week. And from that, we heard an acoustic version, a solo acoustic version of the song called Fallen. Well, let's just all admit that Paul McCartney doesn't really have any new ground to break at this point. Paul turns 84 years old this week and just a couple of weeks ago released a brand new album called The Boys of Dungeon Lane. And what these songs are about, as they are describing it, is the story before the story. In other words, the story that we all know about Paul McCartney and the time with the Quarrymen and then the Beatles. Well, what formed that formed the songs on The Boys of Dungeon Lane. Here's how those boys got around. Let's listen to Down South on Acoustic Cafe.
1: Well, we were traveling on the Chester Road. A lorry driver picking up a load said, "Well,

0: Frank Turner and longtime bandmate Matt Nasir live in our studios here at Acoustic Cafe, and their version of Live and Let Die, the 1973 James Bond theme from Paul McCartney, who turns 84 years old this week. Also, Paul has a brand new album, The Boys of Dungeon Lane. Before Live and Let Die, we heard Down South off of that brand new album. And coming up, we have a new band of talented string players that you should know about, and more with our in-studio guest, Feist. Acoustic Cafe is made possible in part by The Arc, one of a select few nonprofit music venues in America, celebrating more than 60 years of history, presenting new, contemporary, and traditional music, storytelling, and building communities has been their mission since 1965, and The Arc is committed to that mission 300 nights each year. Information on The Arc's schedule, how to get involved, and more is at thearc.org.
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0: You're listening to Acoustic Cafe. I'm Rob Reinhart. I want to tell you about the band The Arcadian Wild. You are going to hear them on this program in the weeks ahead when they join us as our in-studio guests. If you remember all the buzz back in the 1990s about a trio called Nickel Creek, you are going to appreciate what The Arcadian Wild is up to. They have had a rotating lineup, but the core membership is now out as a trio, Lincoln Mick, Isaac Horn, and Bailey Warren. And they are about to release their fourth album. That is called Make It Out Alive. And from that, let's hear The Arcadian Wild and Cool to Know You on Acoustic Cafe.

0: We're there for Nickel Creek, and we've been around long enough that we're now there for the Arcadian Wild and the new album Make It Out Alive, which is on the way later on in the summer, and from that Cool to Know You on Acoustic Cafe. And again, they will join us as our in-studio guests in a few weeks. Well, let's get to our in-studio guest this week. It's actually revisiting a session we did back in 2012 with Leslie Feist. Feist turned 50 earlier this year, so we wanted to go back to really one of our favorite in-studio visits of the last 20 years. At the time, the album was called Metals. Let's get back to more of our in-studio visit this week with Feist.
1: You go back to France, back to the scene and setting of The Reminder.
2: Yeah.
1: Did you go back with ideas or did you go back for ideas?
2: I had been writing at home a little bit. I mean, like you said before, you have it's just the filter you see the world through. Songwriting is just kind of turned into the way you think about everything, and you start to sort of frame things that way. And my brain had, as much as I was sort of making myself not do it for a while, there was that inclination, and some things started to happen, and so there was enough stuff to feel like, very quietly in the back of my head, I thought, oh, I think I might make up another record. So I went back to make it more deliberate, I guess. I went back to sort of call myself on my own bluff, to be like, and also I went back alone. Actually, Gonzalez lives in Paris and he's my best bud. So he came out for a couple of the days, but literally those were the 2 days that his record was being released. His new album was coming out. So some journalists came to visit him there to do press.
1: Right.
2: So he was double tag teaming. But it was great to have a witness to play some of these early ideas to. And then I demoed some of them. And actually Cicadas and Gulls Off the Record is from that session that I was just by myself, just testing out some theories. And yeah, it helped to make it deliberate to go back there.
1: So a lot of the time you were just sort of existing in that space by yourself
2: with
1: you and your ideas and your guitar.
2: Yeah, and it was spring. It was beautiful. Yeah, and I actually used the studio car and would go and get groceries and sort of cook up whatever.
1: This came very quickly, though.
2: If I think about it, that trip to La Frette was, actually sort of that summer and fall was when the record was written. But it really, I was still kind of, I hadn't really told anyone that I was going to record. I wasn't really 100% sure. And I have the superstition about the walls being really soundproof, and like mentally too. I just didn't want anyone's mind in the process with me thinking, okay, yeah, we're going to get things going again. We're going to fire up the engine again or anything like that. So I was tiptoeing.

0: Another one from that 2011 release called Metals, Get It Wrong, Get It Right, as performed live in our studios by our guest this week, the band Mountain Man, joining our in-studio guest, Leslie Feist.
1: Use the same guys, you know, really essentially the same crew, the core unit,
2: yeah.
1: The same that you've been using for years. I mean,
2: yeah.
1: People who know you really well. Was there a conscious effort to put everything aside, or was it sort of like they viewed the writing and then they said, you know, we're going to have to do something different here. We're going to have to do things that we haven't done before.
2: I guess it even entered my mind that I've, you know, you get a little bit of, you feel like maybe someone would answer the phone if you were to call at some, you know, after the reminder, I felt like, well, I could call so-and-so, or maybe I could ask such and, you know, producers basically that I admired, or musicians and stuff that I hadn't worked with or that I didn't know. But at the end of the day, my gut said, the reminder having done what it did, which was become really visible really quickly, and 1, 2, 3, 4 being the main song that everyone knew about, that and that song actually being the least familiar to me on a kind of gut, bone, marrow level. I guess my gut told me that any producer who I hadn't worked with would reference that more than anyone else would. And my inner crew, my old friends who have seen everything I've done, from the stuff no one's ever heard, I've worked on their records with them as sort of a producer mind, or a singer, a guitar player, whatever, and they've worked on my records. And so in a way, the relationship is super reciprocal. And I knew that they would be pretty much the only people in the world who would hear things from a fresh perspective and hear the songs for what they were, and not try to reference a reminder. Of all people, the people who made it with me would be the ones least likely to want to repeat that,
1: right.
2: You know? And
1: right,
2: I knew the songs were very innately completely different than... There's some sort of grandfathering. There's some, I think, recordings off the reminder that you can see the ancestry now when you look back. But in general, it was a new start. I didn't want to be honing a formula or something, you know? And I was getting bored by the end of the reminder with the repetition. So why create a situation where I knew I'd have to go back out on the road for a while and be repeating, you know? So it really just was a self-preservation mixed with, actually, it was what was moving me at the time. So I felt almost identical to at the end of Making Metals. Like, I felt completely resonant with it, really proud of it, and felt I had sewn myself right into it, and it was an honest record. And my instincts are getting sharper in terms of, like, what holds its own weight and water as a record, you know?

0: Bad in Each Other, as performed live in our studios here at Acoustic Cafe back in 2012. The original was on the 2011 release called Metals. From our guest this week, Feist. Leslie Feist turned 50 this year, and we decided to go back and revisit this session, one of our favorites from the entire run of this show. It was just great to hear Leslie Feist, who we hope will have new music before the end of the year. We hear about a 2027 tour being planned. Feist was joined in the studio appearance by the band Mountain Man, the trio of Molly Sarle, Alexandra Saucer-Monig, and Amelia Meath. Live here at Acoustic Cafe. If you want to revisit this again, you can. 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
0: 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I hope you enjoyed the rebroadcast of that 2012 session with Feist. 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Next week on the program, a beautiful new album is on the way from Margaret Glaspie, and Death Cab for Cutie's new album is now out. Jalen Naganda is knee-deep in retro soul. We'll get into his new album, and our in-studio guest for the week from Australia, the band The Paper Kites, recorded at the Leon Loft. Many thanks to those making the show possible this time, that Leon Loft and Leon Speakers. You can find out more about both leonloft.com and leonspeakers.com. 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We're a copyrighted production of RDR Radio. 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Ani DeFranco wrote and performed our theme, The Million Dollar Intro. And Ed Magnus will not go quietly. Till next time, I'm your host, Rob Reinhart. Have a great week.
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9: I'm Dan Warren. Our top story, a major Middle East diplomatic breakthrough as the US and Iran agree to extend their ceasefire and reopen the strategic Strait of Hormuz. The deal lifts the US naval blockade to unlock energy markets ahead of a signing ceremony this Friday, Karen Sanderson reports.
10: The newly brokered pact calls for an immediate halt to all military operations. While welcomed globally, significant hurdles are already emerging. Negotiators have just 60 days to resolve deep-seated disputes, including Iran's controversial nuclear program. Immediate complications have also arisen from Israel. Defense Minister Israel Katz stated forces will not withdraw from seized territories in Lebanon, Syria, and Gaza, promising an indefinite presence while the interim deal is pending. With Iran linking success to a halt in attacks on Hezbollah, analysts remain cautious.
9: 12 people have been killed in Missouri after a plane carrying skydivers crashed and burst into flames shortly after takeoff. Haya Panjwani has been following the story.
11: A plane taking people up to skydive plunged into a field and was engulfed in flames. A pilot and 11 others were killed Sunday. The crash happened at a local airport in Butler, some 65 miles south of Kansas City. Bates County Sheriff Chad Anderson.
12: We are treating that as a national or as a mass casualty. We want to be very clear, this is not a commercial airliner that has crashed. It's a local airplane. That took off from our local airport.
11: The private plane was operated by Skydive Kansas City. Data from the digital flight tracking company FlightAware shows the plane had already completed two short flights on Sunday before the crash.
12: The investigation is going to be handled by the NTSB and the FAA.
11: The National Transportation Safety Board has previously raised concerns about the weak oversight for skydiving operators in past crash investigations. Audio courtesy of KMBC. I'm Haya Panjwani.
9: Dangerous and life-threatening flash flooding is unfolding across large parts of Texas following relentless rounds of heavy rainfall. Greg Watson has the latest.
13: Slow-moving thunderstorms have stalled over the state, dumping several inches of rain in just a matter of hours and inundating low-lying areas. The National Weather Service has issued multiple flash flood warnings spanning from far western El Paso to major population hubs in south-central Texas, including Austin and San Antonio. Water is pooling heavily on urban streets and highways, while key rivers and creeks are rapidly spilling over their banks. With additional rounds of heavy rain forecast to linger through Tuesday evening, emergency officials are urging motorists to avoid flooded roads and move to higher ground immediately.
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15: Here's your updated U92 The Moose forecast. A mix of clouds and sun today, with daytime highs approaching 70. Northwesterly winds 5 to 10 miles per hour. Lows dip down to about 51 tonight, mainly clear. mainly clear. Tomorrow, high temperatures reach up to 75. Sunshine mixed with clouds at times. Wednesday, with daytime highs approaching 79. 83, thunderstorms likely. Thursday, a peek at the extended shows. 76, Friday, 76, Saturday, and 78 on Sunday. And that's your updated forecast. I'm meteorologist Kara Foster for U92, The Moose. Currently, it's 61 degrees.
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0: Maxie Brock, news director at U92 The Moose. As the school year wraps up, we just wanted to say thank you for listening and supporting student radio at WVU. We'll still be on the air off and on this summer, and our full schedule will return in August. 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
5: This is West Virginia University. Now in use, the new Pride Practice Facility, the home of the Mountaineer Marching Band, located next to the Medfields on the Health Sciences area of campus. Drum major Michaela McNair, a junior psychology and biology major from Chesapeake, Virginia, is a fan.
6: It really does feel different. You're not on hot asphalt anymore. You're performing and practicing as you would actually perform during the real thing. So it makes you more capable, I want to say, completely performing at your max level because you're so used to this type of field, and it really does benefit the band.
5: The new practice field includes turf with markings that match Mountaineer Field at Milan Pushkar Stadium. The tower has been relocated, and when it gets dark for the first time, band members can rehearse under lights.
7: It's been a huge game changer for us. The morale is high, energy is high, the students are extremely excited.
5: Scott Tobias is the director of bands in the College of Creative Arts and Media School of Music.
7: The band members have always known how much they are beloved around the state, the region. The fans, the supporters have always shown that. This field and this facility is a tangible showing of that. And I think that's exactly what they needed to go along with what they already knew was true.
5: Up next, phase two of the project, which includes construction of a climate-controlled building with a covered pavilion to follow in phase three. So far, members of the university community have given upwards of $1.6 million to the project.
7: I've had the pleasure of working in other states and other universities over the last three decades, and I can say that I've never seen anywhere the level of support or love for a band program that I've seen in this state. That is something that we can say thank you over and over again, but I don't know if that truly ever is enough to express how grateful we are for what they've done for us and continue to do for us.
5: McNair echoes those thanks.
6: It kind of makes it very surreal, and it makes you open your eyes at how grateful you have to be able to experience something of this magnitude. So it just really keeps me pushing to keep doing my ultimate best for this band.
5: So let's go. Follow our stories at wvutoday.wvu.edu.

this season of her life had been cold, lonely, and tough. 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She had learned a beautiful lesson as she kissed her girls goodbye and thanked them for getting her out the house. That maybe...

first time in a long time, she believed that one day she would again feel the sun. She must be patient. She must have faith in the seeds that are planted beneath the sun. She must hold on, and she must let go. She'll be all right. No riding shining armored knight. She will save herself this time. And in fact, tonight, she did confirm. 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
3: Here's your updated U92 The Moose forecast. A mix of clouds and sun today, with daytime highs approaching 70. Northwesterly winds 5 to 10 miles per hour. Lows dip down to about 51 tonight, mainly clear. Mainly clear tomorrow, high temperatures reach up to 75. Sunshine mixed with clouds at times, Wednesday, with daytime highs approaching 79. 83, thunderstorms likely, Thursday. A peek at the extended shows, 76, Friday, 76, Saturday, and 78 on Sunday. And that's your updated forecast. I'm meteorologist Kara Foster for U92, The Moose. Currently, it's 62 degrees.
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0: Hi, this is RJ Rice, sports producer at U92 The Moose. 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
7: This is West Virginia University. It's time for Pomp and Circumstance in Golden Blue at May Commencement, a Mountaineer milestone and the largest production university events puts on each year. Kelly Flanagan is the team's director.
8: Well, May Commencement starts at the end of the previous May Commencement planning. It's 364 days of planning pretty much leading up to each May Commencement.
7: Thousands of graduates will participate in 9 commencement ceremonies at the Hope Coliseum over 3 days in May.
8: We work with each of the schools and colleges because each of our schools have some unique aspects to their ceremonies. 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
8: 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And then we also have partners at Strategic Communications and Marketing, Parking, University Police. Our facilities crew is wonderful, so we have a lot of really strong partners who we definitely could not do it without.
7: What makes WVU Commencement special?
8: Definitely Country Roads. 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So that's my favorite part.
7: So let's go. 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
3: I'm Dan Warren. Our top story, skepticism and cautious hope are colliding in Tehran following an initial agreement between the United States and Iran to extend their ceasefire and reopen the strategic Strait of Hormuz. Haya Panjwani has the details.
4: The United States and Iran have reached an initial agreement that would extend their shaky ceasefire and lead to reopening the Strait of Hormuz. But significant challenges still remain. That includes whether Israel will continue its offensive in Lebanon. Some Iranian residents, like 42-year-old Abdullah Mohammadi in Tehran, are skeptical about the deal. He says the Americans have proven in the past, particularly with the Joint Comprehensive Plan of Action in 2015, that they are not fully committed to deals, especially their current administration. On the other hand, 56-year-old Mohammad Kazem Rafi'i says he has some hope. Our future, if the deal is executed correctly, it will certainly mean we will be working with the outside world, and it will likely ease the high prices to some extent and improve the livelihoods of the people and the situation of the country. Mediator Pakistan said signing of the agreement would happen Friday in Geneva. Until then, shipping in the Strait of Hormuz will likely remain restricted. I'm Haya Panjwani.
3: Meanwhile, President Trump heads to France today for a high-stakes G7 summit. Fresh off announcing a diplomatic breakthrough, the president enters the meetings with substantial political leverage. Michelle Anderson has this report.
5: President Trump touches down in France with significant momentum, shifting the dynamic of a summit previously expected to be dominated by allied friction. European leaders had been highly critical of Trump's management of the Middle East conflict, which sent global energy prices soaring. There is also lingering resentment after Trump failed to consult key NATO allies before going to war. Now, the focus turns directly to Trump's terms for the ceasefire and plans to clear naval mines from the Strait of Hormuz. Prior to his arrival, Trump also stepped up trade pressure, threatening host President Emmanuel Macron with 100% tariffs on French wine if Paris doesn't eliminate its digital tech tax.
3: Media giant Fox has announced a massive expansion into the digital market with a multi-billion dollar acquisition. Greg Watson has the details.
6: Valued at approximately $22 billion, the blockbuster deal merges Fox's extensive sports, news, and entertainment portfolio with Roku's hardware and services. The acquisition grants Fox immediate access to more than 100 million global streaming households and valuable first-party data. The companies state that combining Fox's live broadcasting with Roku's platform will instantly create the third largest television player in the United States by share of viewing. Roku founder Anthony Wood will join the Fox board of directors, and the platform will continue to operate as an open partner. The transaction is expected to close in the first half of next year.
3: I'm Dan Warren, and this is Radio Network News.
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7: Here's your updated U92 The Moose forecast. A mix of clouds and sun today, with daytime highs approaching 70. Northwesterly winds 5 to 10 miles per hour. Lows dip down to about 51 tonight, mainly clear. Mainly clear tomorrow, high temperatures reach up to 75. Sunshine mixed with clouds at times, Wednesday, with daytime highs approaching 79. 83, thunderstorms likely, Thursday. A peek at the extended shows, 76, Friday, 76, Saturday, and 78 on Sunday. And that's your updated forecast. I'm meteorologist Kara Foster for U92 The Moose. Right now, it's 63 degrees.
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79, the Boomtown Rats. I don't like Mondays. I'm starting to feel that way, honestly. Bill Alexander with you on a Monday morning, the 15th of June, 2026. Here's Elvis, a little Burning Love.

0: 92, The Moose, The Turtles, You Showed Me. Bill Alexander with you on a Monday. Well, not a great Monday. I had troubles getting here this morning, not because of transportation or because of traffic, just mentally. I was just having a heck of a time. I actually started thinking about bacon and almost missed a turn. I don't know what I was doing this morning, but luckily I made it here on time, come to think of it. Anyhow, you probably know this by now, but I'll share it with you anyhow, that WVU baseball is still alive in Omaha. The Mountaineers fell to North Carolina yesterday by the score of 5-2 and now move on into an elimination game against Troy. We get to play them again on Tuesday, June 16th at 2 p.m. That game will be also televised on ESPN. And, of course, it will be live here on U92 The Moose as Quinn Roby and Brett Brenner bring you all that action. Actually, if you got to listen to the game yesterday, it was a very good game. And also got to listen to the pregame yesterday. You also got to hear the guys talk with President Benson, which was quite enjoyable. So, so that was a good game yesterday. Unfortunately, they couldn't pull it out in the end. But, hey, we always got tomorrow, right? So tomorrow at 1:30 is the pregame, and 2 o'clock is the first pitch. So stay with us here at U92, The Moose.
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0: U92, the Moose. Rod Stewart is in some hot water this morning. I don't know if you heard this or not, but he had a concert scheduled yesterday in California. But due to an acute upper respiratory infection and laryngitis, they canceled the concert. Well, guess what happened? A few hours later, there were photographs of him in Boston with his two sons watching a World Cup soccer match. Yes, fans are not happy. So let me give you some advice. If you're going to see a concert from someone that lives over in the UK and Europe, do not schedule a concert during the World Cup, especially if it's in the United States. So, again, they missed it. They were in California. He was in Boston. And now the fans are really upset, so it'll be interesting to see what happens. Anyhow, yours truly, Bill Alexander, with you. This next guy would celebrate a birthday today. He was also a radio disc jockey at KVOW, KDAV, KYTI, KLLL. And not only that, he was friends with Buddy Holly. And the rumor is he gave up his seat on the plane that Buddy Holly died in 1959. Who am I talking about? I'm talking about Waylon Jennings. Here he comes with Only Daddy to Walk the Line. U92, the Moose. Bill Alexander with you on a Monday.
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Q92 The Moose, Phil Collins, You Can't Hurry Love. It is a Monday, the 15th of June, 2026. Hard to believe we're halfway through the month already. Time flies when you're having fun, right? So, looking at our holidays of the day, let me show you the first one that we have. The first one is Big Boy Day. Now, if I say big boy, what do you think of? No, it is not a large size kid. I mean, no, it's not. It's a sandwich that was created by Bob's Big Boy. But not only that, they sold the rights all across the United States. And in this area, Eaton Park had it in the 1950s and 60s. Elby's had it. Shoney's had it. And they were selling the Big Boy, which is basically what it looks like if you're familiar with hamburgers. It is two patties stacked on a bun. There's a bun in the bottom, a bun in the middle, a bun in the top, and then everything on it. Rumor is that's where the Big Mac came from. But anyhow, up until my dad passed away last year, when we would take him to Eaton Park, he would still order a Big Boy. The bad thing is, the 18-year-old waitress had no idea what he was talking about, so we had to explain it to him to what it was and translate it from the 1950s and 60s menu to the 2024 menu. So anyhow, that's one of the holidays of the day today, so if you're thinking about it, go out and grab a Big Boy or make your own or go to that other restaurant. Anyhow, Bill Alexander with you. Always talking about food on the radio. I don't know why. Maybe I'm taking a walk on the wild side. Here's Lou Reed, U92 The Moose.

hitchhiked her way across USA. Plucked her eyebrows on the way, shaved her legs, and then he was a she. She says, hey, babe, take a walk on the wild side.

She was everybody's darling, but she never lost her head. Even when she was given head, she says, "Hey babe, take a walk on the wild side." Said, "Hey babe, take a walk on the wild side." And the colored girls go, do do do do do do do.

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Everybody had to pay and pay. 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New York City is the place where they said, hey babe, take a walk on the wild side.

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She said, hey babe, take a walk on the wild side. 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And the colored girls say, doot.

U92 The Moose. From 1962, The Dells, Oh What a Night. Well, let's keep that theme going. Let's jump up to 1975. The song has nothing to do with what you just heard, but it sounds familiar. At least the title does, right? Here come the Four Seasons. December 1963, Oh What a Night. U92, The Moose.

0: U92 The Moose. The original version of that song was actually called December 5th, 1933. It was about the repeal of Prohibition. That would have been interesting to hear a song about that. But anyhow, yours truly, Bill Alexander, with you on a Monday. Hope everything's going fine. Don't forget, tomorrow we have baseball here at U92 with our guys in Omaha for the College World Series. Unfortunately, the guys lost yesterday, but they'll be playing again tomorrow against the team they beat on Friday. That's right. The Mountaineers will be taking on Troy tomorrow at 2 o'clock is the first pitch. Pre-game is at 1:30. So hopefully we can send good vibes to Omaha and they'll be able to take away the win and continue into the College World Series. Hey, that's going to wrap up this hour. We'll be back with another hour of great music here on U92. The Moose.
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1: Here's your updated U92 The Moose forecast. A mix of clouds and sun today, with daytime highs approaching 70. Northwesterly winds 5 to 10 miles per hour. Lows dip down to about 51 tonight, mainly clear. Mainly clear tomorrow, high temperatures reach up to 75. Sunshine mixed with clouds at times, Wednesday, with daytime highs approaching 79. 83, thunderstorms likely, Thursday. A peek at the extended shows, 76, Friday, 76, Saturday, and 78 on Sunday. And that's your updated forecast. I'm meteorologist Kara Foster for U92 The Moose. Right now, it's 64 degrees.
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0: Q92 The Moose from 1981. Squeezed, Tempted. Bill Alexander with you on a Monday, 13 minutes after the hour of 11 o'clock. Hope everything's going fine for you so far on this Monday. Weather actually looks like it may cooperate today. There are some clouds out there right now, but it is 64 degrees. So hopefully it's not too hot and humid like it was yesterday. Then we got hit with storms. Hopefully that doesn't happen because honestly, I'm getting tired of rain. You probably are too. Hey, if you are a student here at WVU or a staff or faculty at WVU and you want to do a radio air shift during the summer, contact me. 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I'd give you my WVU mail email address, but that just takes forever. 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Email me. Let me know you might be interested. Or if you don't want to do that, just say hi. Anyhow, let's go back into more music right now. One of my favorite 25-second songs is coming up next. Here at U92, The Moose.
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Q92 The Moose, Stevie Sharp, Gravy for My Mashed Potatoes. You never hear these two songs back to back. Well, now you are. Here's a double shot from Stevie Sharp, Q92 The Moose.

U92 The Moose. M. Pop Music. Bill Alexander with you on a Monday, 11:30 a.m. on the East. If you're anywhere else, you can figure out what time it is. Look at a clock. Anyhow, hope everything's going fine for you on this Monday morning. Let's take a quick look at our weather forecast. Looks like it might be a pleasant one today. Let's see here. It's going to be partly cloudy most of the day, and our highs are looking around 68. Then tomorrow looks pretty much the same with the highs around 74. Wednesday looks about the same with the high of 80. And then Thursday, we may see some rain again, of course. Actually, we're going to see rain most of the day on Thursday. So anyhow, enjoy the next 3 days. Get some yard work done. Sit outside. Have a little fire in your fire pit. Roast marshmallows. Do whatever you do when this time of year, since we're halfway through June. Actually saw my first lightning bug the other day, which I thought was kind of late, come to think of it. But anyhow, did get to see it. Not too bad. Still look the same as they did last year. Anyhow, here comes Ann and Nancy Wilson. Here's Heart, Barracuda, U92 The Moose.

for National Lobster Day. B-52's Rock Lobster, U-92 The Moose. One of the most unusual songs I think they've ever done. Actually, they've done quite a few unusual songs, but it's very interesting that now, after all these years, they were considered punk new wave. They're now considered mainstream. Anyhow, yeah, time flies and things change. It's kind of fun, actually. Bill Alexander with you. If you'd like to make a request, give me a call or a text. The number is 304-293-3692. Again, 304-293-3692. Or email me at BillAlexanderU92@gmail.com. Here comes Heaven 17, Temptation, U92. The Moose.

in a poster of Poncho and Cisco, One California Day. She says she believes in Robin Hood and

0: to the Moose. Mark Lindsay, Arizona. Well, that's going to wrap it up. Yours truly, Bill Alexander. I am out of here. Back in tomorrow at 10 a.m. till noon as we do it all over again. But before I go, here comes Booker T and the MGs. Hang 'em high. U92, the Moose.
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3: I'm Zaria Holloman. Our top story, skepticism and cautious hope are colliding in Tehran following an initial agreement between the United States and Iran to extend their ceasefire and reopen the strategic Strait of Hormuz. Fresh off announcing a major diplomatic breakthrough, the president enters the meeting with substantial political leverage. The G7 leaders do plan to discuss President Trump's progress with Iran and what it can mean for all countries involved. But Jerusalem residents have their own opinions about this upcoming deal.
4: I think this is the worst agreement ever. Great damage to Israel and to the world. A big, big damage. Trump caused us a very massive damage with this agreement. He should have continued with the war, put down the regime, let the people there in Iran live in a somehow democratic country. Iran is a danger to the world and a danger to Israel.
3: Meanwhile, President Donald Trump celebrated his 80th birthday Sunday night with a live Ultimate Fighting Championship match on the White House South Lawn. Julie Walker has the story.
5: It was fight night at the White House Sunday night for President Trump's 80th birthday. UFC putting up an octagon stage on the South Lawn. Fighter jets flew overhead. And the president sat ringside with the First Lady and UFC President Dana White, all watching seven fights, marking a unique moment for the sport. There were chants of USA, USA, the Freedom 250 event, not just celebrating Trump's birthday, but the 250th anniversary of the Declaration of Independence's signing. Thousands of UFC fans and Trump friends were in attendance, including notable figures like Mark Zuckerberg. I'm Julie Walker.
3: Stocks are jumping and oil prices are beginning to trickle down after the announcement of President Trump and Iran's great deal. Seth Sutel has the story.
6: I'm Seth Sutel and this is Markets in a Minute. Stock markets are rallying and oil prices are falling after the U.S. and Iran reached a tentative deal to get the global flow of crude going again. The S&P 500 rose 1.5% in the first hour of trading Monday. The Dow climbed 654 points. That's about 1.3%. The NASDAQ composite jumped 2.4%. The price of Brent crude fell more than 5% to its lowest level since early March. The prospect of cheaper fuel helped send transportation stocks higher. United Airlines rose 4.4%. Treasury yields eased in the bond market. The yield on the 10-year Treasury fell to 4.45%. Seth Sutel, New York.
3: I'm Zaria Holloman, and this is Radio Network News.
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8: Here's your updated U92 The Moose forecast. Sunshine mixed with clouds at times this afternoon, with daytime highs approaching 70. Northwesterly winds 8 to 15 miles per hour. Lows level off around 51 tonight, mainly clear skies. Daytime highs approaching 75 tomorrow, mainly clear skies. Partly cloudy Wednesday with highs in the upper 70s. Thunderstorms likely Thursday. A peek at the extended shows 76 Friday, 76 Saturday, and 78 on Sunday. And that's your updated forecast. I'm meteorologist Paul Trombley for U92 The Moose. Currently, it's 65 degrees.
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1: Spoken like a true poet. 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
3: 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The University Police Department has a new headquarters at the Chestnut Ridge Building, a new home, says Chief Sherry St. Clair.
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2: Here's your updated U92 The Moose forecast. Sunshine mixed with clouds at times this afternoon, with daytime highs approaching 70. Northwesterly winds 8 to 15 miles per hour. Lows level off around 51 tonight, mainly clear skies. Daytime highs approaching 75 tomorrow, mainly clear skies. Partly cloudy Wednesday with highs in the upper 70s. Thunderstorms likely Thursday. A peek at the extended shows: 76 Friday, 76 Saturday, and 78 on Sunday. And that's your updated forecast. I'm meteorologist Paul Trombley for U92 The Moose. Right now, 66.
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Hi, this is James Pulaski, Program Director here at U92 The Moose. As the school year wraps up, we just want to say thank you for listening and supporting student radio at WVU. We'll still be on the air off and on this summer, and our full schedule will return in August. Thanks again for

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8: This is West Virginia University.
9: Hi, I'm Fabrizio D'Alozio, and I serve as the Vice President for Enrollment at West Virginia University.
8: Hired from the University of Tennessee, Knoxville, D'Alozio brings extensive higher education experience to his role.
9: I'm particularly interested in West Virginia because it is a land-grant university, and that speaks to my heart and what I believe is really important in terms of access to higher education. I think there's a lot of pent-up demand for excellent public flagship universities, and we're one of them, and we should be in the conversation.
8: His goals for WVU? 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
5: Here's your updated U92 The Moose forecast. Sunshine mixed with clouds at times this afternoon, with daytime highs approaching 70. Northwesterly winds 8 to 15 miles per hour. Lows level off around 51 tonight, mainly clear skies. Daytime highs approaching 75 tomorrow, mainly clear skies. Partly cloudy Wednesday with highs in the upper 70s. Thunderstorms likely Thursday. A peek at the extended shows, 76, Friday, 76, Saturday, and 78 on Sunday. And that's your updated forecast. I'm meteorologist Paul Trombley for U92 The Moose. Right now, it's 67 degrees.
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8: Don't work too hard. Have a rest.
9: I'll never give up.
8: Never give up.
9: Never.
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3: I'm not giving up yet.
2: He sees.
4: I'm not giving up yet.
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0: many people have pains in their lives. 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There's hope. 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
1: I'm not giving up.
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0: This is West Virginia University. Demand is up at the Rack, the university's food pantry.
1: We're already close to the number of students we served the entire year last year.
0: Sydney Vega, a program assistant for student engagement and leadership, oversees the Rack, which provides non-perishable and perishable food items to all WVU students needing assistance. In addition to the main site at Morgan House on the downtown area of campus, smaller snack rack locations are available at four sites now on the Evansdale area of campus.
1: Right now, we need a little bit of everything, honestly. Pastas and rice are really popular. They make for great quick meals. Pasta sauce to go with those. Microwave meals, anything that you can make in a dorm especially, is something we request a lot of just because a lot of our students are coming from the different residence halls on campus. So we want to make sure that they can make the food in their micro fridge and they're not relying heavily on dining plans if they're running low on their meal swipes or dining dollars.
0: Students with specific food needs also look to the Rack.
1: We get a lot of requests for dietary restrictive type of foods like vegan, vegetarian, dairy-free, low sugar, low salt, things of that nature. So we like to try to keep it as healthy as we can and provide for those who eat certain diets.
0: Donations are accepted during regular operating hours at the Morgan House location. Other ways to give are available by searching for WVU Rack online.
1: Our website also has a Amazon wishlist link where you can have stuff delivered directly to the Rack from that wishlist, or you can go to give.wvu.edu and provide a monetary donation to the Student Food Pantry Fund.
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1: 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We want to see them succeed in what they want to do. Getting them the vital nutrients they need and the basic necessity of food is definitely crucial.
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1: Here's your updated U92 The Moose forecast. Cloudy skies with a few peaks of sun this afternoon, with daytime highs approaching 70. Northwesterly winds 8 to 15 miles per hour. Partly cloudy skies tonight, lows level off around 50. Mainly sunny skies tomorrow, high temperatures reach up to 74. Temperatures near average Wednesday and Thursday, with highs from the upper 70s to the low 80s. Slight chance of rain showers Wednesday, thunderstorms likely on Thursday. And that's your updated forecast. I'm meteorologist Paul Trombley for U92 The Moose. Currently 67.
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0: This is Connor Roberts, 2026-2027 Assistant Sports Director at U92, The Moose. As the school year wraps up, we just want to say thank you for listening and supporting student radio at WVU. We'll still be on the air off and on this summer, and our full schedule will return in August. 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

0: This is West Virginia University. More than 1,500 students make their homes at university apartments. Marketing specialist Mackenzie Mail says that includes College Park and Vandalia downtown, University Park in Evansdale, and University Place in Sunnyside.
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Lexi Brock, News Director at U92 The Moose. As the school year wraps up, we just wanted to say thank you for listening and supporting student radio at WVU. We'll still be on the air off and on this summer, and our full schedule will return in August. 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
1: Here's your updated U92 The Moose forecast. Sunshine mixed with clouds at times this afternoon, with daytime highs approaching 70. Northwesterly winds 8 to 15 miles per hour. Partly cloudy skies again tonight. Lows dip down to about 50. Mainly sunny skies tomorrow. High temperatures reach up to 74. Temperatures near average Wednesday and Thursday, with highs from the upper 70s to the low 80s. Slight chance of rain showers Wednesday. Thunderstorms likely on Thursday. And that's your updated forecast. I'm meteorologist Paul Trombley for U92 The Moose. Right now, it's 69 degrees.
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Hi, this is RJ Rice, sports producer at U92 The Moose. As the school year wraps up, we just want to say thank you for listening and supporting student radio at WVU. 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
2: I'm Zaria Holloman. Our top story, there's cautious hope following an initial agreement between the United States and Iran regarding their ceasefire and the reopening of the Strait of Hormuz. But the next question is, when will oil fully flow again? Jennifer King has more.
3: Amid news of a tentative deal between the U.S. and Iran, questions remain about when a fifth of the world's crude oil will start flowing again.
4: We've been in this situation before where there's a deal that may be imminent, but then it falls apart.
3: Gas Buddy analyst Patrick DeHaan.
4: It's still too early to say the coast is clear.
3: Bryce Borton was at the gas pump in Columbus, Ohio, where price drops in the oil market have yet to reach consumers.
5: It's definitely hitting the pocketbook, and it's obviously hitting, you know, the price of groceries and everything else as well.
3: Oil producers that throttled back will need time, and Lloyd's analyst Richard Mead says the shipping sector is not rushing back to the Strait of Hormuz. Capital Economics estimates that by September, energy flows will reach 80% of pre-war levels. I'm Jennifer King.
2: Meanwhile, after the declaration of the Great Deal moving forward, there's already a shift in stock and oil prices worldwide. Seth Soutell has more.
6: I'm Seth Soutell, and this is the AP Markets Report. Stocks rallied on Wall Street and oil prices pulled back after the U.S. and Iran reached a tentative deal to get the global flow of crude going again. The S&P 500 rose 1.7% Monday. Investors are hoping that the current agreement will mean a long-term fix to a conflict that has worsened inflation around the world. The Dow rose 468 points, that's about 0.9%. The NASDAQ Composite jumped 3.1%. Brent crude fell 4.8%. That helped drive gains for companies with big fuel bills like airlines and cruise operators. AI-related stocks also rallied. Treasury yields moved lower in the bond market. Seth Soutell, New York.
2: In other news, California Governor Gavin Newsom and his wife are under investigation with the Department of Justice. And while the full scope is still unclear, according to the governor, he seems to have an idea why. Here's what California Governor Gavin Newsom had to say.
7: Not because they found a crime, because they're simply trying to find one. They're demanding records. They're abusing the grand jury process, digging through years and years of random documents. Donald Trump isn't just coming after me because of my mean tweets. He's coming after me because I'm considering running for president, because he hates that I've consistently called him out over and over again for his lies and deceit. Donald Trump is simply the most corrupt president in American history.
2: I'm Zaria Holloman, and this is Radio Network News.
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9: Here's your updated U92 The Moose forecast. Lows level off around 50 tonight under partly cloudy skies. Winds out of the north around 5 miles per hour. Highs level off around 74. Tomorrow, mainly sunny skies. Partly cloudy skies. Tomorrow night, lows dip down to about 57. Temperatures near average Wednesday and Thursday, with highs from the upper 70s to the low 80s. Slight chance for showers Wednesday. Thunderstorms likely on Thursday. Taking a look at the extended forecast, 76 Friday, 76 Saturday, and 78 on Sunday. And that's your updated forecast. I'm meteorologist Kara Foster for U92, The Moose. Right now, 70.
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0: is Maisie Gill-Newton, Assistant Station Manager at United to the Moose. As the school year wraps up, we just want to say thank you for listening and supporting student radio at WVU. We'll still be on air off and on this summer, and our full schedule will return in August. Thanks again for hanging out with us on United to the Moose.
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6: This is West Virginia University. Each semester, select cohorts of first and second year students are chosen to learn and serve as presidential student ambassadors, student leaders who exemplify Mountaineer values, among those in a recent cohort.
7: Hi, I'm Leah McCarthy, and I'm a sophomore at West Virginia University studying chemistry and music. I'm from Inwood, West Virginia, which is in the Eastern Panhandle. I heard about the program first from my brother, who was presidential student ambassador 3 years prior and spoke very highly of Dr. Carolyn Atkins.
6: Atkins oversees the program, which brings together students who are nominated and apply from a variety of backgrounds and academic disciplines for coursework and service work. The goal is to foster a spirit of service and leadership among students who share Mountaineer passion and pride with others in many ways, including public speaking.
7: We would do these heavy peer critiques where we would talk about what we did right and wrong, which was really interesting because we got to build each other up, but we also got to see where we need to improve.
6: McCarthy, a foundation scholar, took those lessons to roles with the Student Government Association and the university's planetarium and observatory.
7: The biggest takeaway from the Presidential Student Ambassadors Program was encouraging me to branch out. I still work at the planetarium now, and I use the skills that I learned from Presidential Student Ambassadors to educate about an audience of 60 every other Friday night.
6: For McCarthy, all the experiences enrich his overall university education.
7: I think communication is a crucial part of any career path. As a chemistry major, communicating in the science field is incredibly important, whether that's with your colleagues or through academic papers. And music is a type of communication. I will directly use what I've learned to speak to my music colleagues, but also I've used what I've learned to be a better musician. Learning about syntax and phrasing and diction and speaking clearly has made me a better improviser in jazz.
6: So let's go. Follow our stories at wvutoday.wvu.edu.

0: Rachel. 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
1: Spoken like a true poet. 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
4: Here's your updated U92 The Moose forecast. Lows level off around 50 tonight under partly cloudy skies. Winds out of the north around 5 miles per hour. Highs level off around 74. Tomorrow, mainly sunny skies. Partly cloudy skies. Tomorrow night, lows dip down to about 57. Temperatures near average Wednesday and Thursday with highs from the upper 70s to the low 80s. Slight chance for showers. Wednesday, thunderstorms likely on Thursday. Taking a look at the extended forecast, 76 Friday, 76 Saturday, and 78 on Sunday. And that's your updated forecast. I'm meteorologist Kara Foster for U92, The Moose. Right now, it's 69 degrees.
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0: Hi, this is James Pulaski, Program Director here at U92 The Moose. As the school year wraps up, we just want to say thank you for listening and supporting student radio at WVU. We'll still be on the air off and on this summer, and our full schedule will return in August. 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
1: The weather is so nice. I'm so glad it's getting warmer in Morgantown. 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
4: 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He'll run over to first, and West Virginia has won their third MLB Draft League title in four seasons.
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9: This is West Virginia University. Let's meet the new Mountaineer mascot.
10: Hi, my name is Reese Allen, and I am thrilled to be your 72nd Mountaineer mascot.
9: A Bridgeport native, Allen is a senior dual mechanical engineering and data science major in the Benjamin M. Statler College of Engineering and Mineral Resources.
10: This was my vision of college. Growing up, Statler, WVU, was what college meant to me. And I applied everywhere else, but I chose to come here because this is home.
9: A Bucklew Scholar, Eberly Scholar, and member of the Honors College, Allen has served as a presidential student ambassador and is the founding president of the Microgravity Research Club. In his new role?
10: I want to connect with people around the state, spend time with them, and really give myself back to the university because it's given me so much. As the Mountaineer mascot, I hope to celebrate West Virginian success. I want to go spend time in every county. I want to hear your stories. I want people to stop and take photos. I want to hit a quick high five while I'm on my way down the road. I want to reconnect with all that is West Virginia, share my stories with people, hear from them.
9: Allen sees the Mountaineer mascot as a bridge builder.
10: Mountaineer is a symbol, but it connects people within the state, ties us all together, and connects us to the larger world. The song Country Roads, everybody knows it by heart. You sing about West Virginia, but you don't really know what it means. Being the Mountaineer is your chance to tell somebody what it means. To really give them that sense of country roads. What does it mean to me to come home? And this is my home.
9: 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Follow our stories at wvutoday.wvu.edu.

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You'll be safe and happy. Just have to cross the street. How do I know I'm gonna make it to the other side?

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4: Here's your updated U92 The Moose forecast. Lows level off around 50 tonight under partly cloudy skies. Winds out of the north around 5 miles per hour. Mainly clear skies. Tomorrow, daytime highs approaching 74. Lows level off around 57. Tomorrow night, partly cloudy skies. Temperatures near average Wednesday and Thursday with highs from the upper 70s to the low 80s. Slight chance of rain showers Wednesday. Thunderstorms likely on Thursday. Taking a look at the extended forecast, 75 Friday, 75 Saturday, and 78 on Sunday. And that's your updated forecast. I'm meteorologist Kara Foster for U92, The Moose. Right now, 68.
5: WWVU Morgantown, 91.7. U92, The Moose.